0: tribes, that sort of thing. And but I mean, sometimes what we, when people say culture war, what they mean is they mean clarity about truth in the public square.
1: Right.
0: That's something Christians are very supportive of. One of the things that I try to present in Everyday Revolutionary is that faithfulness to Jesus in our generation is not less than clarity about controversial issues. It's just a lot more. And I really try to build it off of the example of Daniel in the Old Testament.
2: Yeah.
0: Daniel is so courageous and bold in his truth declarations that he gets thrown in the lion's den because of it.
1: Mm.
0: And yet he is so beloved by the king, King Darius, whose wicked decree put him there, that that king stays outside the lion's den all night long, weeping, hoping against hope that Daniel will make it through the night. You know, and I don't think he was doing that just because he missed Daniel's prophetic diatribes. I think he was doing that because he knew Daniel was genuinely his friend. He loved him.
1: Mm.
0: He couldn't imagine Babylon without Daniel. And so my question is, how do we as believers, how do we become like that in our society? Hey, I always tell the church that I pastor, I say, you know, our goal is we want our community to say, we may not believe what those crazy people over at Summit Church believe, but thank God they're here, because if not, we'd have to raise our taxes.
1: You know, I'll attribute this, I haven't publicly, but Dr. Al Mohler, we were at a board meeting and we were talking about a situation, and he made such a great comment. He called me later that night and he just said, you know, Christians should never go out of their way to be hated. That's not the badge you're looking for.
0: Right.
1: Yeah. Right. And don't,
0: but the gospel's offensive enough.
1: Well,
0: that
1: was the
0: point. Also being,
1: that's
0: that.
1: Exactly it. He said, let the gospel be the offense, not your personality.
0: Yeah.
1: And that's a great instruction, I think, mm-hmm. for us. What are the three relationship types that you write about in the book? I think it's around tourist, immigrant, and exile.
0: Yeah.
1: You know, first, give us the quick definition, and then what does it say about us spiritually in those three phases?
0: Yeah, so Daniel was an exile in Babylon, and Peter and Paul in the New Testament pick up on that language and say that's what we're supposed to be in our Babylons, which is, you know, a metaphor for wherever you live right now.
1: Mm-hmm.
0: Okay, so if you think about the three possible options that you can be if you're not from a place, you can be a tourist. A tourist is somebody who, you know, they never put roots down. They hardly unpack their bag.
1: They're there for the weekend.
0: They're there for the weekend. If there's a problem in the community, that's not your problem. You're there to see the sights. A lot of Christians are like that when it comes to the world. They're just passing through. They're, you know, holding hands, singing Kumbaya, waiting for the rapture. You know, they never really think of this world as something that their problems is our problems.
1: So you're really saying they're non-engagement.
0: They're non-engagement.
1: They're not engaged.
0: And they're just so separate. They're so separated. And that actually is, you know, Jeremiah, the prophet who lived at the time of Daniel, said, don't do that. I put you into Babylon so that you could seek the prosperity of the city. Jeremiah 29:7, and pray for its prosperity.
1: Mm-hmm.
0: Make its problems your problems. So that's tourist. Well, the other one is immigrant. That's when you're not from a place, but you really want to make it your home. You want to switch your citizenship there. And a lot of Christians, you know, we have that problem because we're like, well, this world really is my home. I want to pile up all my treasure here, and I become more of a citizen of the United States than I do the kingdom of heaven, and I reflect its values even more than heaven's values. The right posture is not tourist or immigrant. It's an exile. An exile is there. You plan to live there. You plan to care about the place and get integrated into it and take on its problems as your own, but the whole time you are reminded that this is not really my home. My home ultimately is in a different kingdom. And we as believers are citizens of heaven that are living in exile right now in the kingdom of man.
1: And it's such a beautiful thing. I mean, there's not perhaps a avalanche of that testimony, but I've had that experience in the gay community with people that I know there, where they've moved closer to Christ, and that's the goal, you know,
0: right,
1: to help them. Here's the thing, though, and this is maybe for listeners and viewers. I think when we're in a good place, that pride in us can rise up, and it makes us something of a Pharisee or a Sadducee, that we begin to look down on the sinner. That's a really dangerous place to be with the Lord. How do we keep that perspective that we say it, we're all sinners saved by grace.
0: Right.
1: But have you seen those sinners? Right? We kind of have that attitude like, we're bad, but we're not as bad as them. Who does that sound like?
0: Right, yeah.
1: It's right out of the New Testament.
0: Our world says that when it comes to something, since we're talking about homosexuality, I'll use that one, there's really only two options. You've got alienation or affirmation.
1: Right.
0: And what Jesus presented was a completely different option. Again, he was clear on truth. I don't think he ever pulled punches on that way. But what people sensed when they were around him is they sensed him drawing them close. They sense a love. When John describes Jesus, he puts grace before truth because Jesus led with grace. It's what people remembered about him. Jim, one of the things, you know, as a part of a very conservative church, I want to point out to our people is that Jesus's crucifixion was a joint project between the so-called secular left and the religious right. I'm not saying they're morally equal or morally equivalent. I'm not saying they're equally bad. I'm just saying when it came down to it, it was both sides that hated him.
1: I never thought of it quite like that. That's interesting.
0: Yeah, the left hated him for what he said about truth.
1: Yeah.
0: The right hated him for how he brought sinners close. And what I believe is that if you and I are representing Jesus, we'll probably take flack from both sides.
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2: 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Let's resume now with the balance of today's programming.
1: I don't want to lose this, so let me dig a little deeper, JD, before we move to another topic. But the difference between leading with the gospel or leading with political messaging. This is one of the great grapples that I have at Focus on the Family, because so much of what conservatives do in the Republican Party, just to be blunt, pro-life, pro-marriage, pro-family. So we find a natural home there politically because that's what they're standing up for.
0: Yeah.
1: And, you know, I talk with the Democrats and I'll say, if you were more pro-life, more pro-family, more pro-marriage in the context of the Bible, marriage between a man and a woman, you'd have a lot more people in your party. But, you know, so I'm always, I think, a little offended that we get labeled that we're only political. It's where the values are lining up. I really don't care if it was an R or a D, but I will discern where do they line up.
0: Right.
1: So, am I seeing that correctly? And then when I get hit with the political thing, just shrug it off? Or how do you process that?
0: Yeah, I think so, Jim, because, you know, there are certain issues that when you talk about them, you're going to sound partisan, even if you don't mean to.
1: Right.
0: When we're talking about the sanctity of life, when we're talking about sanity on gender and marriage and religious freedom. Yes, you sound partisan, but I'm like, I'm not trying to sound partisan. I'm just sounding biblical. And we've just got to be okay with that. What I think we can do, though, even with that, is we can be wise and prudential about how we leverage labels and how we what we even lead with. If I could tell you a quick story.
1: Yeah, I like it. This is great.
0: Okay, so there was I got a letter one day at our church from a young lady that I'd never met before. I didn't know I'd met her. I'd never met her before, but she it was a picture of her at our church being baptized. And she said, I want to tell you a story about how I came to the church. She said, I was invited by some friends of mine who, and I started to come. She said, I very quickly discerned that you made me quite angry. She said, just when I talked about the sanctity of life and some of these, you know, hot button issues, she said, and one day she said, you said something about, you know, in support of a pro-life position on, it was called Twitter then.
1: Yeah.
0: And she said, I sniped back at you. Now, Jim, I never respond on Twitter.
1: Yeah, right. To, I don't even read it.
0: Right. I don't know what came over me, but I did. For whatever reason, I responded and I said something back to her and she said something back to me. And we went back four or five times and I forgot about it. I remember her handle for Twitter was something like Left Linda or something like that. Just something that clearly
1: at least she's honest.
0: At least she was honest. She said, then she told me, she said, I was Left Linda who did that with you on Twitter. She said, I kept coming to the church. Again, she heard the gospel. She got saved. And she said, now I'm in the process of rethinking everything.
1: Wow.
0: Everything. But what she said next is what the reason I'm telling the story is. She said, I want to thank you, though, that even though you were clear about controversial truths, I want to thank you that you didn't make this the Republican church.
1: Hmm.
0: Because if you had made it the Republican church, she said, I never could have stepped foot inside it. You know, political realignment often happens when somebody comes to Christ. But political realignment is downstream. It's the result of discipleship. Right. It should not be the gateway to it.
1: And it's very difficult to, you know, use politics to convert somebody. I mean, because your angst goes up.
0: Yeah.
1: You're there to defend your position, right, no matter who you are, the Democrat or the Republican. And that, I don't really see that model expressed in Jesus's parables.
0: No, the opposite.
1: He's talking to people where they're at.
0: Right.
1: And then asking questions.
0: Yeah. In fact, there's a story. I talk about this a lot in the book, Luke chapter 12, where a brother comes to Jesus to complain that his brother is cheating him out of the inheritance.
1: Right.
0: The great preacher D. Martin Lloyd-Jones said, this is a legitimate social justice complaint because this brother is being cheated out of it. Jesus's response is to say to him, man, who made me a judge over you? And then he proceeds to preach a sermon on greed that would have applied to both brothers. D. Martin Lloyd-Jones said, why did he do that? Was it that he just didn't, you know, does Jesus not care about justice?
1: Caught him at a bad time.
0: Right, yeah. He said, no, of course Jesus cared about justice. And of course Jesus would have given a very good answer. He said, but two things would have happened had Jesus weighed in on that issue. He said, first of all, he would have cut off anyone who was disposed to agree with the first brother. And he said, secondly, he would have had a list of people a mile long the next day trying to get him to weigh in on their issue. And that would have taken him away from the primary calling he had, which was to seek and save the lost. And what that means practically for me is that means that there are certain discussions I will step out of so that I can keep my focus on the primary discussion.
1: Yeah, so good.
0: Yeah, and that primary discussion is the gospel and the lordship of Christ. Yeah.
7: As we do that, JD, you made reference in the book to living a quiet life. There's a passage in one of the epistles about doing that, being quiet in our lives.
1: It sounds so hard to do.
0: Yeah, I know, right?
1: I'm an extrovert.
0: Yeah,
1: well, exactly. Quiet life. Like, yeah. You're kidding me.
7: For you, and then for those who are, you know, on social media or buying into all the back and forths, how do we live a quiet life representing
1: Please,
7: Christ well?
1: Tell me.
0: Yeah, that's right. Well, keep in mind that the guy who used that phrase, 1 Thessalonians 4:11, live quietly, is the Apostle Paul, who I would also not describe as a guy who lived a sheepish life, right? I mean, this is the guy that stood in the Ephesian amphitheater and told the entire Ephesian crowd, you're worshiping gods that are not gods at all. You know, how was he telling us to live quietly? And he doesn't mean that you are muting your testimony. Mm-hmm. What he is saying is that the bedrock for your testimony is a life like Daniel's, that was so involved in blessing the community around you that they would, and now let me use the Apostle Peter's words, ask a reason for the hope that is within you. Mm. A quiet life is a setup for a loud testimony. It's a way of living in a way that serves your neighbor, blesses them, makes their lives better in a way that they say, hey, I need to know what's motivating you. I need to know the hope that you have, and that sets up an opportunity for a loud testimony.
1: Mm. You know, JD, I can remember before coming to Focus in 1989. I know that's been a while.
0: Back in the 1900s.
1: Yeah, back in the 1900s. But I worked for International Paper, and I remember going to lunch, and this will lead into the question. That's why I'm telling this story. But yeah, I'm 27, 28, and I'd be at lunch with business people, And when the lunch would come, I'd say, hey, you guys mind if I pray over lunch? And they'd put their cigarette out, set their martini down. It was so funny. And then I'd just say a little prayer. But it does lead into this idea that you talk about faithful work outside of the church. Mm-hmm. And so often, I remember somebody I consulted, a business guy, when I was looking at should I go into work in the nonprofit world with Focus. He was saying, man, I want to discourage that because we need Christians in the public sector, in the private sector, to be able to be a witness. If all the Christians just go work in churches and Christian ministry, we're not going to have... So I thought about that. It really did slow the decision down. But speak to the importance of waking up every day. If you're not working at a church and you're not working at a Christian ministry, how do you go about getting amped up to go, okay, Lord, I'm heading in to be the plumber, the electrician, the engineer, the doctor, take your vocation. But do we connect that directly to our faith?
0: Yeah, you know, Billy Graham very famously said before he died that the next great awakening, he believed, would not happen in the stadiums, it would happen in the workplace.
1: Mm-hmm.
0: And we have ample biblical support for that because, I mean, if you just read the book of Acts, I know the apostles loved the local church. The local church was the center of their ministry program. And yet, most of the preaching that they do is outside of the local church context, at least in Acts.
1: It's where the action is.
0: It's where the action is. That's right. There are 40 miracles in the book of Acts. 39 of them happen outside of the church.
1: Yeah.
0: I always tell our people, sort of tongue-in-cheek, but I'm like, that means as a pastor who works inside the church, I've got access to about 1/40th of the power of God. I know that's not great hermeneutics, but you get the point.
1: Totally.
0: Is that most of what Jesus wants to do in our communities is not going to happen from the pastor in the pulpit. It's from people in the workplace. And the workplace gives people a chance to put the values of the kingdom of God in contrast with the values of Babylon.
1: You know, you write in the book about the local church investing in community. That's true of all of us. I mean, as a household, as well as a community of believers through a church, what does that look like for the church to invest in community?
0: Yeah, I was preaching through the book of Acts, and I came to Acts 8, where it says that Philip, as a result of the ministry that he had in Samaria, that there was much joy in the city because of the word that he preached and the works that he did. And so, Jim, I asked our congregation, do y'all feel like there's much joy in our city as a result of our presence here? The next chapter, Acts 9, talks about a disciple by the name of Tabitha who makes cloaks and coats for people in her community. And when she died, people gathered at her bedside and they wept because of all the good things she'd done for them. And I said to our congregation, do y'all feel like our community would weep if we were gone?
1: Great question.
0: And we felt like the answer to both those questions was no. And so I scheduled a meeting with the mayor. And this mayor was not, I mean, he's not on our team, Jim. I kind of joke about him. He's kind of to the left of Mao Zedong is kind of how I thought of this guy. I said, Mr. Mayor, will you tell me the most needy parts of our city? And without batting an eye, he said, the homeless, the orphan, the prisoner, the unwed mother, and the high school dropout. I went back to our congregation and just said, I felt like the mayor of our city has given us a blueprint for how we should bring the joy of Jesus into these areas. Not all the ministries that we've started in those areas came from my head or inside the offices of the church. But now for 20 years, we've seen ministry after ministry after ministry develop. We have numbers, as an example, of foster kids that are now taken care of by families at the Summit Church. I told the mayor just this past Sunday, I had him back at church, and I said, hey, our goal is we're not going to stop this until there are more families in the Summit Church that are ready to receive foster kids than there are foster kids in the program.
1: You got my heart.
0: Yeah. Well, it may be something different for your church, but it's a commitment to loving the city and bringing joy to it in the name of Jesus, yes, but by meeting physical needs.
1: You know, one thing I've said, when you look at the number of churches, and, you know, we use this analogy often about a lot of things, but there's about 360,000 churches in the U.S., and there's about 350,000 foster kids in the foster program.
0: Wow.
1: That's one kid per church.
0: Wow.
1: And it is tough. It's not easy. It's not for the faint of heart to take a child in. But I would love to see that New York Times headline that says Christian Church wipes out waiting foster care
0: Amen. That's right.
1: List. So inspire everybody outside of the church too, because now you're walking the talk. And God bless those Christian families that are doing it. And Gene and I were so rewarded internally with doing it ourselves. It wasn't easy, you know, but there's a lot of demand for really good parenting, but it was rewarding. Let me ask you this. In the book, you get down to three reference points that you give Christians to be courageous witnesses for Christ. This so goes along with our Truth Rising documentary. If you haven't seen it yet, please watch it. Okay. I'll send you the link.
0: Yeah.
1: But it talks about courageous Christians that

0: That's a concept that goes all the way back to St. Augustine. And it means that we do our work in secular places, and a lot of times the people who benefit from our work are not, they don't share our convictions.
1: Right.
0: You know, the homeowner, or the home builder, excuse me, that builds a neighborhood, and there's an unmarried couple that buys one of his houses, or there's a gay couple that buys one of his houses, he's not become complicit in their sin because he provided the home. That's just participating in the commons. That's one, yeah. And that's as old as Christian history itself. But then there's a second thing, a second principle you have to hold in tension with that one, which is we have to, we can never fellowship with the works of darkness, which means that I can't participate with you in your sin. Mm. A good example is, you know, I would have a real problem. I could not be a part of a ceremony of celebration for a gay wedding. Even if the two people were my friends, you know, that I was trying to reach for Jesus, I couldn't do that because I would be participating in and affirming something that was wrong.
1: That, you know, let me punch that real quick, because again, Al Mohler and I talked about that. And he said, the wedding itself is a public testimony that you support this.
0: Right.
1: That's what being at the wedding's about.
0: Yeah.
1: And he said, you know, he had that situation that right. was posed to him. And he said, I care about you. I love you. If you will allow me, I'll come to the reception, but I can't go to the wedding ceremony.
0: I thought,
1: what a brilliant way to right. do that. And it's respectful.
0: Right.
1: But, you know, he was reiterating the actual wedding is a testament.
0: Yeah.
1: Of this joining of this couple.
0: Yeah, and what happens when the minister says, if anybody has any reason
1: yeah.
0: why these two should not be wed, speak now or forever hold your peace. If I'm right. in the audience, I'm going to feel like I got to be like, I got a reason.
1: yeah. Right. And so that, yeah.
0: But that second principle is while we are participating in the commons, we cannot fellowship with darkness. The third one, though, is as we engage in those first two, even when we're clear that I can't be a part of this and I can't affirm this, maybe it has to do with how you're being asked to use pronouns or refer to gender. I mean, there's a million examples we could come up with. Even there, I can still lead with grace. Mm-hmm. I want to be filled with truth. I never want it to be said of our generation that we did not teach the whole counsel of God with clarity. But if we're going to reach this generation, we're going to be like Jesus in that we lead with grace and that we're characterized by grace and that we're not just filled with truth. We're filled with that holy, beautiful love that doesn't just push people away and put Facebook posts up about them, but draws them close.
1: Yeah, I agree. I think the spirit right now, with everything going on in the culture, even, you know, the assassination of Charlie Kirk, mm-hmm. there's an opening to show that boldness.
0: Yeah.
1: And to do it well, not do it nasty. Do not, you know, don't attack people verbally, but be bold and
0: right.
1: show your convictions. Yeah. I think the moment is now. I think God has really created that platform.
0: Yeah, amen to that.
1: And I hope those of you listening have been inspired to make an impact on the culture. If you want to learn more about being a witness for Christ in your community, get a copy of Pastor JD's book, Everyday Revolutionary. 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We are a nonprofit, and whatever you give will help us reach more families for Christ. And remember, all the proceeds stay in Canada. They don't come down to the U.S.
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2: How does a tiny bat weighing just an ounce manage to fly 700 miles each spring? Scientists knew the noctual bat migrated. The long distance was the first surprise, and the second

A trip of 700 miles would take a bat that size far too long to fly under normal circumstances. It was only by gluing a tiny sensor on the bats that scientists found out the answer. Migration begins for them when temperature and weather begins to change. Thunderstorms roll in, then they take flight and let the strong winds do the work. That's what carries them with great speed such a distance. Well, the Lord uses the storms of life in surprising ways, doesn't he? Sometimes he uses the storms to move us too. So when the wind begins to blow, we can trust him. Our God is always doing something for our good and for his glory. Welcome to Haven today on this Monday. I'm David Wolin, sharing the great story that's all about Jesus. We're starting a series today called The Greater Glory. You know, I have this memory of being a kid. I remember coming in from the outside, I was playing, and my mom and my sisters were inside watching the BBC version of Pride and Prejudice. At first, I rolled my eyes, but before I knew it, I was sitting down and asking questions. Who is Mr. Darcy? Who is Elizabeth Bennet? Why does everyone spend so much time sitting in poorly lit parlor rooms wearing uncomfortable clothes and drinking tea? Well, I still can't answer that last question, but I came to appreciate the masterpiece and the Victorian era in general. And if that's not your cup of tea, maybe just think about the world of Downton Abbey set about 100 years later. Our story today lies right in the middle of that time frame, and it's a true story. I referenced Pride and Prejudice because our true story has similar characters. There's a man of remarkable social status. If he were alive today, he'd be regarded as a celebrity, perhaps the greatest influencer in England. His name was John Ruskin, an artist, a writer, a critic. And when he spoke, people listened. What he esteemed, they esteemed. His power to make someone's career was considerable, and he met someone whose artistic talents surpassed that of anyone he'd ever met. Her name was Lilias Trotter. Few people today have ever heard her name or seen her work, and that's because she made a choice to turn her back on the path to artistic greatness. She chose the path of obscurity. And the big question is, why? Why did she do it? The question has fascinated historians, and thanks to a recent documentary, now I'm fascinated as well. But why are we talking about this on Haven today? Well, it's because, having looked through her journals and immersed myself in her story, I feel pretty confident about the answer to that question. Why did Lilias Trotter choose a life of obscurity from the world's perspective? Hear these words of Jesus in Matthew 13. The kingdom of heaven is like a merchant looking for fine pearls. When he found one of great value, he went away and sold everything he had and bought it. That was the reason Lilias made her choice. She chose the greater glory. And in a moment, we're going to learn more about her life. I know her story is going to be lifting your spirits today, but after the program, I want to be sure to let you know there's a delightful documentary about her life. It's called Many Beautiful Things, and it's on DVD, and it's our way of saying thank you for your gift to support this ministry of Haven today. 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And now with a song that's really along the same themes of our program today, here's Fairest Lord Jesus by J.J. Heller.

0: December 31st, 1895. Sunset is coming on with wonderful effects of light and color. As the sun sinks, they deepen and glorify beyond any possibility of putting on paper. How the angels must watch when that light reaches a new spot on this earth that God so loves.
1: Lilias Trotter was an artist. She was a British writer. She was contemplative and she was visionary. Lilias was born in 1853 into the home of a distinguished West End family in London. We do know that her mother identified in her early an artistic talent. There were a lot of artists in the family. She had this amazing ability to capture quickly images, but she was already developing an eye to record things, but she clearly had this great spirit of just receiving beauty and perceiving it in a way that was extraordinary.
2: This is David Wolin. You're listening to Haven today, and that was a clip from the film about the life and vision of Lilias Trotter. It's called Many Beautiful Things. And you just heard the voice of Miriam Rockness, who is one of the leading experts on her life. Over three decades ago, Miriam came across the story of Lilias Trotter and her artwork. And as she looked around for more details about this painter who was also a Christian, there wasn't much to be found.
1: What began as a modest interest became a passion, pushing me forward in the search for Lilias. Now, this is the day before search engines. It was through post and through phone that eventually led me across the ocean to England to search out museums and archives. A search that led me in many, many different paths, really over almost a three-decade span of time. And I will agree that there was an obsessive quality about it that concerned some of the people closest to me. I wanted to think being a minister's wife didn't make me different than anyone else. But the fact is, my life was greatly impacted by the vocation my husband had. And so there was a sense in which, in my early years, I was very isolated with little children, and I discovered that I could travel outside my confines through books and through art. And I can remember just saving that little space when a child was taking a nap or at the end of the day and get a cup of coffee, and this would be my Lilias time. Looking at this little white book with gold lettering, Lilias Trotter of Algiers, and just the opening sentence.
0: Take the very hardest thing in your life, the place of difficulty, outward or inward, and expect God to triumph gloriously in that very spot. Just there, He can bring your soul into blossom.
1: I just had chill bumps go through me when I looked at this. The art came straight through my mind into my heart. This was the beginning, for me, of the discovery of Lilias. I was determined to pursue to the very end of my ability to find out who this woman was. If she's as good as I think she is, why has nobody else heard of her?
2: That was Miriam Rockness talking about her search to learn more about Lilias Trotter, and this is from the documentary called Many Beautiful Things. Until recently, I had never heard of Lilias Trotter, but the gravitational pull of her story, as I heard it, was powerful. And one drawback, I think, of hearing this in an audio format is that you can't see her artwork. And I'm no expert, but I can easily see that she was a brilliant painter. And if you watch the film, you see her unique style and why she was considered one of England's finest developing artists in the 19th century. But even more, it's evident that the heart of Lilias Trotter was for the Lord, and it was growing by leaps and bounds. She could see God's glory all around her. She sought to capture it through painting. From mountains and streams to flowers and bees, she marveled at God's creation.
0: The true ideal flower is the one that uses its gifts as a means to an end. The brightness and sweetness are not for its own glory. They are but to attract the bees and the butterflies that will fertilize and make it fruitful. For it is more blessed to give than to receive.
2: Those are the actual words of Lilias Trotter. It's from the documentary which portrays her life in such a beautiful way. And as a Christian woman, you can clearly hear in her writings very deep biblical concepts. She saw God's glory just in observing nature, like flowers and bees. But that fascination with God's general revelation wasn't in isolation from God's special revelation through His Word. Lilias Trotter was immersed in His Word. Almost every piece of her later artwork was in the context of interacting with Scripture. She was far more taken with the glory of God than she was with the potential of achieving a glory and greatness of her own. Although she could clearly have done so, and she would have been met with success, and yet she had the eye for the beautiful in this world and was completely captured with that. And as she grew, the greatest beauty of all that she found was the one she contemplated when she looked at the kingdom of God, what it meant to follow Christ. And she saw not just the natural world, but people, the crown of God's creation. She saw them like Jesus did. We'll share more of that story in a moment, but first, there was a great art influencer who took a keen interest in her art. His name was John Ruskin. He was known as a writer, a philosopher, art historian, and art critic. He was the very picture of a Renaissance man and one of the most famous people in all of England.
3: It's well known that Ruskin had an eye for young women of intelligence, dedication, a good Christian with quite a talent for art, but also in a way biddable to his will in being able to push them in the directions he thought might be useful. Lilias fitted all the requirements.
4: She was clearly a very quick pupil. From that point on, he draws her into his circle.
1: It's hard to appreciate what that could have meant for her to be being coached by the master. I don't know how we could even parallel that in our own lives, but it was not only a significant moment for her, but it was the beginning of a very deep and rich friendship.
0: Ruskin has said, and I believe it true, the greatest thing a human soul ever does in this world is to see something and tell what it saw in a plain way. Hundreds of people can talk for one who can think, but thousands can think for one who can see.
3: There's a practice of looking and trying to understand your surroundings on a daily basis that was simply natural to both Lilias and Ruskin. It may have been encouraged and developed by Ruskin, but it was probably there in Lilias's work to begin with.
2: This is Haven Today, and that was another clip from Many Beautiful Things, the life and vision of Lilias Trotter. John Ruskin saw a great talent in Lilias. He took her under his wing in the mid-1870s, and it was a friendship that would last decades. Over time, Ruskin grew to believe that she had the ability to become a great, great painter. But God was moving in a different way in her heart. She loved painting, but she felt a call to share the gospel with those who were down and out in London. She began working with the YWCA, even reaching out to prostitutes to get them off the streets. Ruskin grew frustrated with her growing lack of devotion to art, and he confronted her, challenging her to consider her future.
0: Ruskin says I could be England's greatest living painter, that I could do things that would be immortal. Please understand that it is not from vanity that I tell you, at least I think not, because I have no more to do with my gifts than with the color of my hair, but because I need prayer to seek God's way more clearly.
1: She understands what he's offering her. And it's speaking to something she loves. She now had the great crisis of her life. And that crisis was, what is the role of art going to be in my life?
0: It seems as if I'd lived years in just those few days. At first, I could only rush about in the woods, as if in a dream. Since then, it's been an almost constant state of suffocation, half intoxication, so that I can hardly eat or sleep, except by trusting the Lord about it.
1: There's no way to overestimate the crisis of soul. It all came to that moment that she knew she had to decide.
0: I see as clear as daylight now. I cannot give myself to painting in the way that he means, and continue still to seek first the kingdom of God.
2: That was a clip from Many Beautiful Things. I'm David Wollin, and you just heard the words of Lilias Trotter. Yes, she was a gifted artist, but the Lord was moving in her life and helping her to see through the eyes of Jesus, which moved her to act, as we say, as the hands and feet of Jesus. And from that moment on, it was about 1879, she was focused on the call of Christ's kingdom. In time, the Lord would call her to Northern Africa. That would happen a few years later when a missionary from Algeria was visiting London and shared about the need there for laborers to go and share the gospel. And he asked a simple question, "Is God calling anyone here to North Africa?" In that room, Lilias stood up and replied, "God is calling me."
0: There lies before us a beautiful possible life. One with a passion for giving that shall be poured forth to God, but spent out for man.
2: Those are the inspiring true words of Lilias Trotter from the documentary about her life, Many Beautiful Things. Though clearly gifted as a great artist, she felt a deeper calling to pour out her life for God by helping others. Now, I don't want to give away all of her adventures in Algeria. She would spend 40 years there. But when you watch the documentary, you see and you hear how she didn't give up painting altogether. She kept a daily journal for years about her activities and dialogued with verses of scripture. Her days began every day with more than an hour in God's Word, and she often painted on the pages of her journal. She could see God's glory in that foreign land. His image was in each and every person she helped. And His glory she saw in every sunrise over the desert landscape, and she captured that with her paintbrush in exquisite detail. And in a sense, her journals themselves are a devotional masterpiece. Now, the documentary doesn't go into the nature of her missionary work as much as I wish it did, but I can fill in the blanks from what I've learned. She was involved in a holistic ministry which included prominently Bible translation and evangelism and church planting. She was part of a team there that was doing that in the Muslim world of Algeria. One of the stories she shares in her journal was how she was helping translate one of the Gospels into common marketplace Arabic of Algeria. And they were working on the verse where Jesus says, "Fear not, little flock." And she wasn't sure if they had the right word, because someone asked, "Would that expression in Arabic mean such a little flock that it would not be worth the shepherd's care?" But an Algerian working with them in the translation said, "No, if it is a very little flock, the shepherd cares for it all the more." And as usual for her journal, there was a painting that went alongside it. That was her work, but her methods were also praised, looking back, as being extraordinarily ahead of her time. She spent so much time with women and children who were poorly cared for in that culture. Back then, if a man decided he wanted to add another wife to his harem, he could simply get rid of the old one and the children. And Lilius's heart went out to those women. She not only helped provide food and shelter, but also trained them in vocations that would enable them to provide for themselves. The Algerian Arab women told her they had never been loved like this by anyone. So, from the high society of England to the poor of Algeria, from being woken up by a servant with a cup of tea to herself serving the poorest of the poor, from the potential for greatness and glory to one of the most obscure and underserved places in the world. At first glance, it would seem Lilius Trotter gave up so much. But when you consider what the Lord Jesus did for us, by comparison, whatever you and I or Lilius may have given up in this world to follow Jesus is far less by comparison. And in the process, we gain more than we can possibly imagine. And stories like this, they're usually inspiring, but sometimes they carry sort of a sidecar of guilty feelings like, I could never do that. Or, I guess to be a faithful Christian, I guess that's what I'm supposed to do. Well, this is a different kind of story, and it does something inside you that's a little different as you take it in. We haven't yet told the other part of the story, the part that relates to John Ruskin, but he was affected in the same way by what I'm about to describe. The effect of Lilius Trotter and her story on people is that you want to see what she could see. Lilius saw the glory of God all around her, in people, in nature. And she wasn't simply moved by their beauty, but by the beauty of Christ behind it all. And looking forward, the beauty of his kingdom. She could see the greater glory with such vibrant colors that it was pure joy for her to choose that path and to capture it with her paintbrush along the way. And those who got to know her couldn't help but think, I want what you have. I want to see what you see. I want to know the beauty you know. And the beauty that she knew was the Lord Jesus Christ. This is Haven Today. I'm David Wolin, and the story you've been hearing today and the artwork that went with it will be far better if you can see and hear it, which is why many beautiful things, the life and vision of Lilius Trotter, is available for you on DVD. It's our way of saying thank you for your gift to keep this All About Jesus ministry on the airwaves of North America and around the world. 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I'm David Wolin. Won't you come back again next time? We'll be keeping it all about Jesus. It's the great story here on Haven Today.

0: For your walk with Jesus, I'm David Wolin with Haven Today, inviting you to anchor your day in God's Word. 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
4: Skies are clear this evening with some clouds moving in overnight, low 12. It'll be mostly cloudy tomorrow morning with the possibility of showers and risk of a thunderstorm, high 22. And sunny skies making a reappearance on Wednesday with a high of 26. Sun or storm? Find the area's official forecast and stream us anywhere on the Discover Weyburn app. I'm Natasha Weeb.
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4: Mostly clouds in the sky this morning with a possibility of showers and risk of a thunderstorm. High 22. Skies clearing up this evening with a low of 10. Sunny skies tomorrow with a high of 26. And a mix of sun and clouds in the sky on Thursday with a good chance of showers and high of 28. Sun or storm? Find the area's official forecast and stream us anywhere on the Discover Weyburn app. I'm Natasha Wiebe.
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1: Mostly clouds in the sky this morning with a possibility of showers and risk of a thunderstorm. High 22. Skies clearing up this evening with a low of 10. Sunny skies tomorrow with a high of 26. And a mix of sun and clouds in the sky on Thursday with a good chance of showers and high of 28. Sun or storm? Find the area's official forecast and stream us anywhere on the Discover Weyburn app. I'm Natasha Weeb.
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2: Mostly clouds in the sky this morning with a possibility of showers and risk of a thunderstorm. High 22. Skies clearing up this evening with a low of 10. Sunny skies tomorrow with a high of 26. And a mix of sun and clouds in the sky on Thursday with a good chance of showers and high of 28. Sun or storm? Find the area's official forecast and stream us anywhere on the Discover Weyburn app. I'm Natasha Weeb.
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1: Mostly clouds in the sky this morning with a possibility of showers and risk of a thunderstorm. High 22. Skies clearing up this evening with a low of 10. Sunny skies tomorrow with a high of 26. And a mix of sun and clouds in the sky on Thursday with a good chance of showers and high of 28. Sun or storm? Find the area's official forecast and stream us anywhere on the Discover Wayburn app. I'm Natasha Weeb.
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3: Mostly clouds in the sky this morning with a possibility of showers and risk of a thunderstorm. High 22. Skies clearing up this evening with a low of 10. Sunny skies tomorrow with a high of 26. And a mix of sun and clouds in the sky on Thursday with a good chance of showers and high of 28. Sun or storm? Find the area's official forecast and stream us anywhere on the Discover Weyburn app. I'm Natasha Wiebe.
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1: Mostly clouds in the sky this morning with a possibility of showers and risk of a thunderstorm. High 22. Skies clearing up this evening with a low of 10. Sunny skies tomorrow with a high of 26. And a mix of sun and clouds in the sky on Thursday with a good chance of showers and high of 28. Sun or storm, find the area's official forecast and stream us anywhere on the Discover Weyburn app. I'm Natasha Weeb.
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3: Mostly clouds in the sky this morning with a possibility of showers and risk of a thunderstorm. High 22. Skies clearing up this evening with a low of 10. Sunny skies tomorrow with a high of 26. And a mix of sun and clouds in the sky on Thursday with a good chance of showers and high of 28. Sun or storm? Find the area's official forecast and stream us anywhere on the Discover Weyburn app. I'm Natasha Weeb.
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1: Guerrero with a fly ball to right. He's hit it well. It is gone.
0: Live Blue Jays baseball. 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And Merritt Ford.
1: Got him! Strikes out Cody Bellinger, and the Blue Jays have done it.
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2: Mostly clouds in the sky this morning with a possibility of showers and risk of a thunderstorm. High 22. Skies clearing up this evening with a low of 10. Sunny skies tomorrow with a high of 26. And a mix of sun and clouds in the sky on Thursday with a good chance of showers and high of 28. Sun or storm? Find the area's official forecast and stream us anywhere on the Discover Weyburn app. I'm Natasha Weeb.
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2: Mostly clouds in the sky this morning with a possibility of showers and risk of a thunderstorm. High 22. Skies clearing up this evening with a low of 10. Sunny skies tomorrow with a high of 26. And a mix of sun and clouds in the sky on Thursday with a good chance of showers and high of 28. Sun or storm? Find the area's official forecast and stream us anywhere on the Discover Weyburn app. I'm Natasha Weeb.
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2: Mostly clouds in the sky this morning with a possibility of showers and risk of a thunderstorm. High 22. Skies clearing up this evening with a low of 10. Sunny skies tomorrow with a high of 26. And a mix of sun and clouds in the sky on Thursday with a good chance of showers and high of 28. Sun or storm? Find the area's official forecast and stream us anywhere on the Discover Weyburn app. I'm Natasha Wiebe.
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1: Mostly clouds in the sky this morning with a possibility of showers and risk of a thunderstorm. High 22. Skies clearing up this evening with a low of 10. Sunny skies tomorrow with a high of 26. And a mix of sun and clouds in the sky on Thursday with a good chance of showers and high of 28. Sun or storm? Find the area's official forecast and stream us anywhere on the Discover Wayburn app. I'm Natasha Weeb.
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1: Good morning. I'm Marna McManus. The Weyburn Police Service have taken 45-year-old Manitoba man Sydney Osborne into custody, accused in a recent assault.
2: Individual, middle of the day, assaulted at a drinking establishment, hit with a pool ball in the chest, and then later assaulted outside. No reasons at all. The person did take off. We were able to identify the subject. We did get a warrant for his arrest, and we did get it extended into Manitoba. That means anywhere the person was in Manitoba, they will arrest and hold on our wishes.
1: That's Deputy Chief Shane St. John. He thanks the policing organizations that assisted in Osborne's arrest and transportation. Osborne appeared in court Monday and will appear in Weyburn Provincial Court today. He remains in police custody pending a bail hearing. Wood ticks are becoming more common in more parts of the province as population numbers rise. Discover Weyburn's Larissa McEwen has the details.
3: A University of Saskatchewan expert says the American dog tick has expanded its range in the province over the past several decades and is now routinely being found in areas where people never used to encounter them. Dr. Martin Verdow says e-tick emissions in Saskatchewan are also up about 20% compared to this time last year, though he notes that does not necessarily mean tick populations have increased by that exact amount. He says prevention includes using repellents, staying on designated trails, and checking both yourself and your pets after spending time outdoors. For Discover Weyburn News, I'm Larissa McEwen.
1: The Weyburn Agricultural Society is counting this year's fair days as a success in spite of thunderstorms the first 2 days. President Marla Holdstock.
4: Our numbers were pretty much right on par with previous years as far as Thursday and Friday goes. Our Saturday attendance seemed to be quite a bit more. Preliminary numbers were around the 8,000 people over the 3 days. But of course, that doesn't include, you know, the volunteers that are there, the rodeo contestants or vendors or any of the five and under that get in free. So probably quite a bit more than 8,000.
1: Canuck Amusements had to shut down the Midway for the first 2 nights due to thunderstorms. You can find photos from the fair on Discover Weyburn. Storm chances are in the forecast yet, though, for southeast Saskatchewan today, with unsettled weather possible later in the week. Meteorologist Christy Kleimenhage with Environment Canada has the latest outlook.
5: More minor and kind of earlier in the day for extreme southern Saskatchewan, including the Weyburn area. So a more marginal risk, I would say, through the day than kind of seeing a little bit more thunderstorm risk through the latter half of the week, maybe into Thursday. So we'll have to keep our eyes on that. As you get closer to, you get a better idea of the environment and that likelihood of severe weather, but there is that chance.
1: Forecasters say they'll continue to monitor conditions as the week progresses, with additional storm development possible across the region. More details are coming up in our 5-day forecast after sports. 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
1: The Weyburn Beavers returned to Tom Lang Park last night after a week-long road trip, but came up just short, falling 3-2 in 10 innings to the Medicine Hat Mavericks. Zach Rachel was the bright spot for the Beavers, pitching through 9 innings before handing the ball to Gunnar Ferguson in the 10th. Rachel allowed 1 run on 10 hits while striking out 6 over 9 innings. Head coach Cam Williams.
6: Zach Rachel gave us a heck of a ball game. You know, 9 innings of 1-run baseball. Unfortunately, we couldn't pull through for him. We had some good swings that didn't fall, but ultimately, you know, and it was, you know, a massive strike zone behind the plate. But at the end of the day, it was the same for both teams, and we got to do a better job of making the adjustment and competing.
1: The Beavers and Mavericks are back in action tonight at Tom Lang Park with the first pitch just after 7. Just one other game last night in the WCBL. The Regina Red Sox fell 20-10 to the Berries in Saskatoon. While it was a rough night for Toronto in their 10-1 loss to the San Francisco Giants, rookie Kazuma Okamoto provided the solo highlight of the night for Toronto, launching a 412-foot home run to left central field in the 6th inning. With that blast, he became only the 3rd Japanese rookie in MLB history to reach the 20-home run mark. The Jays will be looking to bounce back tonight in San Francisco with a first pitch at 7:45. Catch all the action on Saskatchewan's home of Blue Jays baseball, AM 1190.
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1: Mainly cloudy skies today with a few showers beginning near noon and a high of 20 degrees. A few showers ending near midnight tonight, then the skies will clear with a low of 14. Sunshine for tomorrow and a high of 24. A mix of sun and cloud with a high of 28 on Thursday. And sunshine for Friday and Saturday with a high of 31 degrees on Friday and a high of 32 on Saturday. 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

0: waking up to a sunny Tuesday morning. Hi there, I'm Rob Carney. Let's do it. Coming up today, what's this? Sunny and warm again? Awesome. But with all the moisture we've had, you know there's still a chance of some severe weather popping up here and there. We're going to hear from Christy Kleiman-Hagen, scientist, Environment Canada. She's on the show today. Her voice, presented by CKN on Golden West Radio, celebrating the women in the communities we serve, recognizing their leadership, their innovation, and their contributions. And today, we're going to hear from Helen Arnold of Swift Current. She currently serves as the returning officer for Elections Canada and Cypress Hills Grasslands, supervisory returning officer for Elections Saskatchewan, and she's also the interim executive director at the Dr. Noble Irwin Regional Healthcare Foundation. And then there were none. All of the host teams have been knocked out of the FIFA World Cup. Canada, Mexico, and now the USA. I'll share that story with you. And we'll play the music from Elton John, Stevie Wonder, Van Halen, and many, many more. This rock and roll radio show is a presentation of JGL Partners in Agriculture. This is Tuesday, July the 7th, 2026. And today is a great day to be alive.
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4: Mainly cloudy today with a few showers beginning near noon and a high of 20 degrees. Showers ending near midnight tonight, then the skies will clear with a low of 14, bringing sunshine for tomorrow and a high of 24. And a mix of sun and cloud for Thursday with a high of 28. 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

0: Heartless from Heart. On Saskatchewan's Best Music, I'm Rob Carney. Her Voice, presented by CCAN on Golden West Radio, celebrating the women in the communities we serve and recognizing their leadership, innovation, contributions. And today, Helen Arnold of Swift Current is our featured guest. She currently serves as the Returning Officer for Elections Canada and Cypress Hills Grasslands, Supervisory Returning Officer for Elections Saskatchewan, and is also the Interim Executive Director at Dr. Noble Irwin Regional Healthcare Foundation. She is a busy woman, and she's held a number of positions over the course of a long career. She started in banking as a teller.
1: I don't think I would change anything. The experiences we have in life, some are good and some are bad, and everything teaches you a lesson. I don't want to do that again. Well, it's a good thing it happened, or wouldn't know you didn't want to do that again, right? So I don't think I would change anything.
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1: 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I think it's within you. I think that you can't empower others until you feel empowered yourself.
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4: Hearing from Deputy Chief Shane St. John with the Weyburn Police Service on an arrest of a man wanted for assault with the assistance of other policing organizations. And meteorologist Christy Kleimenhage with Environment Canada shares on the storm outlook for this week. It's all coming right up in just a few.
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0: Brought to you by JGL, Partners in Agriculture. So yesterday, I think I told you about the new telephone system we have. I knew it was coming, and I knew it was going to be implemented while I was on vacation, so I was a little nervous about it. So our telephones are gone. Literally, the telephones are gonzo. I don't know what we did with them. Recycled them, maybe. So all the calls are coming in via computer now. I think we still deal with a phone company, but all the telephone calls pop up on the computer screen. It's new. It's new technology. So I was excited to answer a call or two on the telephone yesterday in the new system, and I successfully answered three calls. One wasn't supposed to be for me. It was for another radio station. So I did make one mistake, but I successfully answered two other calls that were actually for me. I'll share one of them with you coming up after 6:30. I'm Rob Carney with Elton John. Big hit from 1973. It's Daniel, Saskatchewan's Best Music.

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1: Good morning. I'm Marna McManus. The Weyburn Police Service have 45-year-old Manitoba man Sydney Osborne in custody. He was charged in a recent assault and arrested in Churchill, Manitoba last week. Deputy Chief Shane St. John.
2: We did get a warrant for his arrest, and we did get it extended into Manitoba. That means anywhere the person was in Manitoba, they will arrest and hold on our wishes. And we were able to get him transported back to Weyburn, remanded into custody. He appeared in court this morning, and he will appear again tomorrow. He does have similar charges out of Regina. They'll deal with those along with ours. He has charges also similar out of Manitoba.
1: St. John says Osborne has similar charges out of Regina and Manitoba. He'll remain in police custody pending a bail hearing and will appear in Weyburn Provincial Court this morning. Ticks are becoming more common in more areas in Saskatchewan. Discover Weyburn's Larissa McEwen has the details.
3: A University of Saskatchewan expert says the American dog tick has expanded its range in the province over the past several decades and is now routinely being found in areas where people never used to encounter them. Dr. Martin Verdow says e-tick submissions in Saskatchewan are also up about 20% compared to this time last year, though he notes that does not necessarily mean tick populations have increased by that exact amount. He says prevention includes using repellents, staying on designated trails, and checking both yourself and your pets after spending time outdoors. For Discover Weyburn News, I'm Larissa McEwen.
1: In spite of thunderstorms on Thursday and Friday and a hot day on Saturday, more than 8,000 people went through the gates for the Weyburn Fair Days. President of the Weyburn Agricultural Society, Marla Holdstock, says the Midway wasn't the only attraction.
4: Our Ag Pavilion that's set up in the sports arena, that seems to be a very popular place, and it's always growing. They're always adding new aspects to that event. And this year they saw the addition of the live demonstration. So we had representatives in there from Sask Milk, which were teaching everyone how to make butter. And then we had the sheep 4-H doing some demonstrations, and of course the new poultry 4-H, they were in there doing some demonstrations.
1: Holdstock thanks everyone who came out to support their event this year and helping to make it a success. Storm chances remain in the forecast for southeast Saskatchewan today, ahead of a warmer stretch later this week. Christy Kleimenhage is a meteorologist with Environment Canada.
5: As we get towards the end of the week, we'll also start to see some heat building in, looking particularly warm for the Weyburn area, especially into the weekend. So that's going to be something to keep on the back of your mind.
1: She says the setup comes from a changing upper level pattern with a passing disturbance supporting storm chances before a ridge brings in warmer air later in the week. That warming trend will continue into the weekend. For these stories and more, visit discoverweyburn.com.
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1: The Weyburn Beavers making their return to Tom Lang Park last night after a week-long road trip. They fell to the Medicine Hat Mavericks 3-2 in 10 innings. Pitcher Zach Rachel allowed one run on 10 hits while striking out 6 over 9 innings before handing the ball to Gunnar Ferguson in the 10th. Rachel shares on his focus during the close match.
6: It's all adrenaline. My job is to put my team in the position to win. That's what I want to do. That's all I want to do. I knew right away it was a must-win game and it was do or die tonight for sure. We had to get it done.

0: Well, the Beavers didn't get it done all the way. They'll have another chance tonight when they host the Mavericks once again at Tom Lang Park with the first pitch just after 7. Just one other game last night in the Western Canadian Baseball League. The Regina Red Sox falling 20-10 to the Berries in Saskatoon. In spite of a 10-1 loss in the first game of the series with the San Francisco Giants last night, the Toronto Blue Jays still gave fans something massive to celebrate. Rookie sensation Kazuma Okamoto delivered the lone spark for Toronto in the sixth, crushing a 412 solo shot to deep left central. With that absolute blast, Okamoto carved his name into the record books, becoming just the third Japanese rookie in MLB history to hit the 20 home run mark. The Jays look to shake this one off and bounce back tonight in San Francisco with a first pitch set for 7:45. Catch every single play right here on Saskatchewan's home of Blue Jays baseball, AM 1190.
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0: Mainly cloudy skies today with a few showers beginning near noon and a high of 20 degrees. A few showers ending near midnight tonight, then the skies will clear with a low of 14. Sunshine for tomorrow and a high of 24. A mix of sun and cloud with a high of 28 on Thursday. And sunshine for Friday and Saturday with a high of 31 degrees on Friday and a high of 32 on Saturday. 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I'm Marna McManus.
1: You could call him your angel of the morning. But somehow it just feels wrong. Rob Carney in the morning. 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

0: Kenny Loggins with the most popular song at many air shows I've been to over the course of many years. Speaking of air shows, the Canadian Forces Snowbirds are back at home in Moose Jaw after a busy start to their air show season, made their way back from New York, and they've got their last ever show with the iconic Tudor aircraft in Moose Jaw at the Municipal Airport on Saturday, completely sold out. Good morning, I'm Rob Carney. As promised, I'm going to play you a call here. Now, we got a new telephone system while I was on vacation. The telephones are literally out of the building. They're off the desk. It was just weird coming in yesterday and looking and, oh, where's my phone? Oh, yeah, we got the new system. It's all on computer now. It's new technology. So I was excited to try it out. Now, I'd practiced on it before I went on vacation, and I thought, oh, boy, this is going to be difficult. So I got three calls yesterday. The first one wasn't even for me. I kind of messed up. We moved on. And then I successfully took a call later in the morning. And then in the afternoon, now in the morning, 6 till 10, I'm on the Golden West Saskatchewan AM network, okay? So I'm on six radio stations, Kindersley, Rosetown, Swift Current, Estevan, Weyburn, and the flagship CHAB in Moose Jaw. After 10 o'clock, I take a little break if I can, get a little work done, and prepare for an all-request show that we call the Electric Lunch on 800-CHAB in Moose Jaw. And my boy Mark called from Lake Alma, Saskatchewan. He didn't know that we were on a new phone system, but here's how it went. Hi there, Electric Lunch.
1: Hey, Rob, how's it going?
0: Hey, buddy, I'm trying out my new phone.
1: Yeah, you know, something's weird, because some lady came on and said, we're connecting you to CHAB.
0: Yeah, that's like an automatic recording. I've got no telephone in here anymore. It's all on a computer.
1: Oh, my word, what's happening? It's
0: I know.
1: It's kind of weird, man.
0: It's getting weird, buddy. I'm just glad I'm able to use it.
1: Boy, there you go.
0: Mark doesn't like new technology either.
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6: Mainly cloudy today with a few showers beginning near noon and a high of 20 degrees. Showers ending near midnight tonight, then the skies will clear with a low of 14, bringing sunshine for tomorrow and a high of 24. And a mix of sun and cloud for Thursday with a high of 28. 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

0: April Wine, rocking your radio on Tuesday morning. Hi there, I'm Rob Carney. So the forecast for most of southern Saskatchewan today is for a mix of sun and cloud and highs around normal, 24, 25 degrees. However, you know, with all the moisture we've had, it's a little unsettled. And there is some scattered shower activity along the U.S. border in southern Saskatchewan. That's just the way it's going to be for a few days. We're going to hear from scientist, Environment Canada, Christy Kleimenhagen, coming up after 7 o'clock. Stick around.
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2: Hearing from Marla Holdstock with the Weyburn Agricultural Society on the success of the 117th annual Weyburn Fair Days, and the population numbers are rising for wood ticks here in Saskatchewan. Our own Larissa McEwen will have more on that in just a few. Stay tuned.
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0: Like I told you yesterday, these guys are going to be on stage on Saturday, July the 25th in Bengough, Saskatchewan at the Gateway Festival. 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They are Glass Tiger. 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
1: Good morning. I'm Marna McManus. 45-year-old Manitoba man Sydney Osborne is in the custody of Weyburn police, arrested in Churchill, Manitoba last week, charged in a Weyburn assault. Deputy Chief Shane St. John says Osborne's arrest was thanks to a collaborative effort between police agencies.
2: It is a process. Provo with RCMP are really good to work with here in Regina, and they make sure that person's brought back from Manitoba to a location that we can easily pick him up from. We're able to get that person here and into custody safely without any other issues. Like, he was all the way up in Churchill. That's a long ways away. So there's a lot of hard work to get him back to Saskatchewan.
1: Osborne will appear in Weyburn Provincial Court this morning. He remains in police custody pending a bail hearing. Ticks are becoming more common in more parts of Saskatchewan as population numbers rise. Here's Discover Weyburn's Larissa McEwen with more.
3: A University of Saskatchewan expert says the American dog tick has expanded its range in the province over the past several decades and is now routinely being found in areas where people never used to encounter them. Dr. Martin Verdow says e-tick submissions in Saskatchewan are also up about 20% compared to this time last year, though he notes that does not necessarily mean tick populations have increased by that exact amount. He says prevention includes using repellents, staying on designated trails, and checking both yourself and your pets after spending time outdoors. For Discover Weyburn News, I'm Larissa McEwen.
1: More than 8,000 people attended the 117th annual Weyburn Fair Days this past weekend. Weyburn Agricultural Society President Marla Holdstock says this doesn't even include the children under five or the Thursday Thunder and Rodeo participants.
4: We couldn't pull off events like this without the army of volunteers that step up to help us. And we're just happy to say we've had another successful year despite, you know, some wild weather at the early part of the fair. But we finished it off strong and had a fantastic day on Saturday.
1: Holdstock says from the 4-H days through to the midway days, they had a few hundred volunteers helping out at the event, including from local nonprofit organizations and businesses. A stretch of hotter weather is developing across the southern part of the province, with temperatures potentially pushing into the 30s. Meteorologist Christy Kleimenhage with Environment Canada shares what's behind the shift.
5: We're starting to see the development of an upper ridge in our atmosphere, which just helps bring in warmer than normal conditions into the region. So we are watching that develop a little bit through the end of the week and then into the weekend, which will help pull in that warmer weather. We could see some really warm temperatures building in into next week.
1: The warm up is expected to arrive alongside an active weather pattern, with storm potential also in the forecast as temperatures climb. For these stories and more, visit discoverweyburn.com.
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1: The Weyburn Beavers returned to Tom Lang Park last night after a week-long road trip, but came up just short, falling 3-2 in 10 innings to the Medicine Hat Mavericks. Zach Rachel was the bright spot for the Beavers, pitching through 9 innings before handing the ball to Gunnar Ferguson in the 10th. Rachel allowed 1 run on 10 hits while striking out 6 over 9 innings. Head coach Cam Williams.
7: Zach Rachel gave us a heck of a ball game. You know, 9 innings of 1-run baseball. Unfortunately, we couldn't pull through for him. I think we had some good swings that didn't fall, but ultimately, you know, and it was, you know, a massive strike zone behind the plate. But at the end of the day, it was the same for both teams, and we got to do a better job of making the adjustment and competing.
1: The Beavers and Mavericks are back in action tonight at Tom Lang Park with the first pitch just after 7. Just one other game last night in the WCBL. The Regina Red Sox fell 20-10 to the Berries in Saskatoon. While it was a rough night for Toronto in their 10-1 loss to the San Francisco Giants, rookie Kazuma Okamoto provided the solo highlight of the night for Toronto, launching a 412-foot home run to left central field in the 6th inning. With that blast, he became only the 3rd Japanese rookie in MLB history to reach the 20-home run mark. The Jays will be looking to bounce back tonight in San Francisco with a first pitch at 7:45. Catch all the action on Saskatchewan's home of Blue Jays baseball, AM 1190.
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1: Mainly cloudy skies today with a few showers beginning near noon and a high of 20 degrees. A few showers ending near midnight tonight, then the skies will clear with a low of 14. Sunshine for tomorrow and a high of 24. A mix of sun and cloud with a high of 28 on Thursday. And sunshine for Friday and Saturday with a high of 31 degrees on Friday and a high of 32 on Saturday. 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I'm Marna McManus.
8: He's got a big heart and Queen Elizabeth's Platinum Jubilee Medal to prove it. 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

0: right there. The fine young cannibals, Saskatchewan's best music. Hi there, I'm Rob Kearney. So the forecast for most of southern Saskatchewan today, mix of sun and cloud, nice and warm, temperatures about normal. However, I did see early this morning on radar, there are some showers kicking up along the U.S. border in southern Saskatchewan. And that's the way it's going to be, a little unsettled because there's lots of moisture available, right? We talked to Environment Canada scientist Christy Kleimenhager.
1: Yeah, for the next couple of days, a little quieter, so a bit of a break from all of the active weather, close to seasonal, maybe a couple of degrees below. As we get into Wednesday evening, starting to see some instability working its way back in, so we'll have our eye on it. We also have some decent heat building in for the end of the weekend, especially into the weekend as well, a bit of an upper ridge starting to build in, and we'll bump up our temperatures back up above seasonal into close to the 30s. So it's going to be something to watch as we get through the latter half of the week. We might have a little bit more energy, a little more instability coming back in.
0: Yeah, sunny with highs into the 30s for Country Thunder Saskatchewan in Craven. And you know they'll have a thunder shower there because it's Craven and it rains every time we have Country Thunder. It's just the way it is. Speaking of Country Thunder, Weyburn's own country star, Braden King, was in the radio station in Moose Jaw yesterday. He'll be on stage at Country Thunder Saskatchewan this weekend. We're going to hear from him later this hour. Keep it here on Saskatchewan's Best Music.
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3: Mainly cloudy today with a few showers beginning near noon and a high of 20 degrees. Showers ending near midnight tonight, then the skies will clear with a low of 14, bringing sunshine for tomorrow and a high of 24. And a mix of sun and cloud for Thursday with a high of 28. 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

0: 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You could be rolling down the highway to Calgary for a nice little getaway at Callaway Park. 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
2: A man charged with assault will be appearing in Weyburn Provincial Court today, wanted on charges out of Regina, Manitoba, and right here in Weyburn. We'll be hearing more on that from Deputy Chief Shane St. John. And in sports, Weyburn Beavers are looking to bounce back from last night's loss to the Mavericks. We'll be hearing from head coach Cam Williams in just a few.
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9: Today, one of our contestants could qualify to name that tune for $25,000 in cash. The music capital of the world, it's Name That Tune. And now the star of our show, Tom Kennedy.
0: Tom Kennedy, hooray, oh, I love that show. And you know, Tom, I could name this tune in 2 notes. Easy. It's Sir Duke. It's Stevie Wonder. It's on Saskatchewan's best music.

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1: Good morning. I'm Marna McManus. The Weyburn Police Service have taken 45-year-old Manitoba man Sydney

0: Wood ticks are becoming more common in more parts of the province as population numbers rise. Discover Weyburn's Larissa McEwen has the details.
1: A University of Saskatchewan expert says the American dog tick has expanded its range in the province over the past several decades and is now routinely being found in areas where people never used to encounter them. Dr. Martin Verdow says e-tick emissions in Saskatchewan are also up about 20% compared to this time last year, though he notes that does not necessarily mean tick populations have increased by that exact amount. He says prevention includes using repellents, staying on designated trails, and checking both yourself and your pets after spending time outdoors. For Discover Weyburn News, I'm Larissa McEwen.
0: The Weyburn Agricultural Society is counting this year's fair days as a success in spite of thunderstorms the first 2 days. President Marla Holdstock.
2: Our numbers were pretty much right on par with previous years as far as Thursday and Friday goes. Our Saturday attendance seemed to be quite a bit more. Preliminary numbers were around the 8,000 people over the 3 days. But of course, that doesn't include, you know, the volunteers that are there, the rodeo contestants or vendors or any of the five and under that get in free. So probably quite a bit more than 8,000.
0: Canuck Amusements had to shut down the Midway for the first 2 nights due to thunderstorms. You can find photos from the fair on Discover Weyburn. Storm chances are in the forecast yet, though, for southeast Saskatchewan today, with unsettled weather possible later in the week. Meteorologist Christy Kleimenhage with Environment Canada has the latest outlook.
3: More minor and kind of earlier in the day for extreme southern Saskatchewan, including the Weyburn area. So a more marginal risk, I would say, through the day than kind of seeing a little bit more thunderstorm risk through the latter half of the week, maybe into Thursday. So we'll have to keep our eyes on that. As you get closer to, you get a better idea of the environment and that likelihood of severe weather, but there is that chance.
0: Forecasters say they'll continue to monitor conditions as the week progresses, with additional storm development possible across the region. More details are coming up in our 5-day forecast after sports. For these stories and more, visit discoverweyburn.com.
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0: The Weyburn Beavers making their return to Tom Lang Park last night after a week-long road trip. They fell to the Medicine Hat Mavericks 3-2 in 10 innings. Pitcher Zach Rachel allowed one run on 10 hits while striking out 6 over 9 innings before handing the ball to Gunnar Ferguson in the 10th. Rachel shares on his focus during the close match.
5: It's all adrenaline. I mean, my job is to put my team in the position to win. That's what I want to do. That's all I want to do. I knew right away it was a must-win game, and it was do or die tonight for sure. We had to get it done.
0: Well, the Beavers didn't get it done all the way. They'll have another chance tonight when they host the Mavericks once again at Tom Lang Park, with the first pitch just after 7. Just one other game last night in the Western Canadian Baseball League, the Regina Red Sox falling 20-10 to the Berries in Saskatoon. In spite of a 10-1 loss in the first game of the series with the San Francisco Giants last night, the Toronto Blue Jays still gave fans something massive to celebrate. Rookie sensation Kazuma Okamoto delivered the lone spark for Toronto in the 6th, crushing a 412 solo shot to deep left central. With that absolute blast, Okamoto carved his name into the record books, becoming just the third Japanese rookie in MLB history to hit the 20 home run mark. The Jays look to shake this one off and bounce back tonight in San Francisco, with a first pitch set for 7:45. Catch every single play right here on Saskatchewan's home of Blue Jays baseball, AM 1190.
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0: Mainly cloudy skies today with a few showers beginning near noon and a high of 20 degrees. A few showers ending near midnight tonight, then the skies will clear with a low of 14. Sunshine for tomorrow and a high of 24. A mix of sun and cloud with a high of 28 on Thursday. And sunshine for Friday and Saturday with a high of 31 degrees on Friday and a high of 32 on Saturday. 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I'm Marna McManus.
4: He's been described as witty, yet dignified. As adjectives go, it could have turned out a lot worse. Rob Carney in the morning, energized by JGL, Partners in Agriculture on AM 1190.

little love song for you from Pete Townsend on Saskatchewan's Best Music. Hi there, I'm Rob Carney. Braden King, he's a country star from Weyburn, Saskatchewan, got a brand new single out called We Got Beer. And I

0: That's a top-notch country song right there. And Braden King will be a country thunder later this week. He'll be on stage for the Thursday night kickoff party.
1: It's truly an honor. You know, I grew up in Weyburn and never went to Craven growing up. My parents always said, wait till you graduate. And they're like, there's nothing good for you at Craven before you graduate kind of thing. And then I left Saskatchewan, went to Alberta for university and just always kept missing it. And then I started playing shows for a living. And I basically made a deal with myself that I wasn't going to go to Craven until they asked me to come out and play. And that happened last year. And now to be asked back again this year to headline Thursday is just honestly a surreal feeling, and I'm just I love Saskatchewan, I love Craven, and it's just an honor to be a part of it.
0: Oh, he'll be good. 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
5: The price of crude oil today is at $68.99 a barrel. This is up 44 cents or 0.64%. Natural gas at $3.22, down 2 pennies or 0.65%. And the Canadian dollar today is at 0.7027. 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
5: Mainly cloudy today with a few showers beginning near noon and a high of 20 degrees. Showers ending near midnight tonight, then the skies will clear with a low of 14, bringing sunshine for tomorrow and a high of 24. And a mix of sun and cloud for Thursday with a high of 28. 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

0: Music that makes you feel good. That is Prism on Saskatchewan's Best Music. Scoreboard time. Western Canadian Baseball League action last night. The first place Saskatoon Berries, leaders in the East Division, bombed Regina 20-10. One other game last night, Medicine Hat Mavericks hedged the Beavers and Weyburn 3-2. The action continues tonight. Saskatoon hosting Okotoks, Swift Current 57s on the road to play the Bombers in Brooks. Moose Jaw Miller Express will host the Regina Red Sox and the Weyburn Beavers hosting Medicine Hat. Toronto Blue Jays have lost for a third straight time. They can't score any runs. They only scored one run in their last three games. Three straight losses. They dropped a 10-1 decision to the Giants in San Francisco last night. They play again tonight. Big news out of the CFL. The Hamilton Tiger Cats letting us know star quarterback Bo Levi Mitchell, quote, underwent successful ankle surgery, unquote, yesterday morning. He'll be out of the lineup for the foreseeable future. And the 2-2 Tiger Cats have a date with the 3-1 Saskatchewan Rough Riders at Mosaic Stadium this coming Sunday night. And at the FIFA World Cup, all three host countries are now out. You know, Canada lost to Morocco 3-0 on the weekend, and Mexico was eliminated when they lost 3-2 to England. And yesterday, the U.S. lost 4-1 to Belgium. Action continues on Thursday, France taking on Morocco. Friday, it's Spain up against Belgium. And on Saturday, Norway taking on England.
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2: Hearing from Deputy Chief Shane St. John with the Weyburn Police Service on an arrest of a man wanted for assault with the assistance of other policing organizations. And meteorologist Christy Kleimenhage with Environment Canada shares on the storm outlook for this week. It's all coming right up in just a few.
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0: Street Hard, active on Facebook, and a couple of weeks ago, they shared a photo, two photos actually, one of a promotional poster and a ticket stub from a show in Sault Ste. Marie back in 1983. The Toronto Girls Night Out Canadian Tour with special guest Street Hard. Friday, September 30th, 1983. 8 o'clock showtime, Memorial Gardens, Sault Ste. Marie. The ticket stub shows the price for that show was $11.50 with a 25-cent surcharge. Total $11.75 to get into that show. Those were the days. Oh, and on the ticket stub at the bottom, for your protection, drugs, cans, flasks, and fireworks are prohibited on these premises. This is Snow White.

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1: Good morning. I'm Marna McManus. The Weyburn Police Service have 45-year-old Manitoba man Sydney Osborne in custody. He was charged in a recent assault and arrested in Churchill, Manitoba last week. Deputy Chief Shane St. John.
2: We did get a warrant for his arrest, and we did get it extended into Manitoba. That means anywhere the person was in Manitoba, they will arrest and hold on our wishes. And we were able to get him transported back to Weyburn, remanded into custody. He appeared in court this morning, and he will appear again tomorrow. He does have similar charges out of Regina. They'll deal with those along with ours. He has charges also similar out of Manitoba.
1: St. John says Osborne has similar charges out of Regina and Manitoba. He'll remain in police custody pending a bail hearing and will appear in Weyburn Provincial Court this morning. Ticks are becoming more common in more areas in Saskatchewan. Discover Weyburn's Larissa McEwen has the details.
3: A University of Saskatchewan expert says the American dog tick has expanded its range in the province over the past several decades and is now routinely being found in areas where people never used to encounter them. Dr. Martin Verdow says e-tick submissions in Saskatchewan are also up about 20% compared to this time last year, though he notes that does not necessarily mean tick populations have increased by that exact amount. He says prevention includes using repellents, staying on designated trails, and checking both yourself and your pets after spending time outdoors. For Discover Weyburn News, I'm Larissa McEwen.
1: In spite of thunderstorms on Thursday and Friday and a hot day on Saturday, more than 8,000 people went through the gates for the Weyburn Fair Days. President of the Weyburn Agricultural Society, Marla Holdstock, says the Midway wasn't the only attraction.
4: Our Ag Pavilion that's set up in the sports arena, that seems to be a very popular place, and it's always growing. They're always adding new aspects to that event, and this year they saw the addition of the live demonstration. So we had representatives in there from Sask Milk, which were teaching everyone how to make butter, and then we had the sheep 4-H doing some demonstrations, and of course the new poultry 4-H, they were in there doing some demonstrations.
1: Holdstock thanks everyone who came out to support their event this year and helping to make it a success. Storm chances remain in the forecast for southeast Saskatchewan today, ahead of a warmer stretch later this week. Christy Kleimenhage is a meteorologist with Environment Canada.
5: As we get towards the end of the week, we'll also start to see some heat building in, looking particularly warm for the Weyburn area, especially into the weekend. So that's going to be something to keep on the back of your mind.
1: She says the setup comes from a changing upper level pattern with a passing disturbance supporting storm chances before a ridge brings in warmer air later in the week. That warming trend will continue into the weekend. For these stories and more, visit discoverweyburn.com.
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1: The Weyburn Beavers returned to Tom Lang Park last night after a week-long road trip, but came up just short, falling 3-2 in 10 innings to the Medicine Hat Mavericks. Zach Rachel was the bright spot for the Beavers, pitching through 9 innings before handing the ball to Gunnar Ferguson in the 10th. Rachel allowed 1 run on 10 hits while striking out 6 over 9 innings. Head coach Cam Williams.
6: Zach Rachel gave us a heck of a ball game. You know, 9 innings of 1-run baseball. Unfortunately, we couldn't pull through for him. I think we had some good swings that didn't fall, but ultimately, you know, and it was, you know, a massive strike zone behind the plate. But at the end of the day, it was the same for both teams, and we got to do a better job of making the adjustment and competing.
1: The Beavers and Mavericks are back in action tonight at Tom Lang Park with the first pitch just after 7. Just one other game last night in the WCBL. The Regina Red Sox fell 20-10 to the Berries in Saskatoon. While it was a rough night for Toronto in their 10-1 loss to the San Francisco Giants, rookie Kazuma Okamoto provided the solo highlight of the night for Toronto, launching a 412-foot home run to left central field in the 6th inning. With that blast, he became only the 3rd Japanese rookie in MLB history to reach the 20 home run mark. The Jays will be looking to bounce back tonight in San Francisco with a first pitch at 7:45. Catch all the action on Saskatchewan's home of Blue Jays baseball, AM 1190.
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1: Mainly cloudy skies today with a few showers beginning near noon and a high of 20 degrees. A few showers ending near midnight tonight, then the skies will clear with a low of 14. Sunshine for tomorrow and a high of 24. A mix of sun and cloud with a high of 28 on Thursday. And sunshine for Friday and Saturday with a high of 31 degrees on Friday and a high of 32 on Saturday. 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
7: June rains across the prairies created ideal conditions for disease issues like aphanomyces root rot in peas and lentils. Dr. Shama Chatterton, a pulse crop pathologist with Agriculture and Agri-Food Canada, says producers should be watching for yellow patches developing in low-lying areas of the field. She says those symptoms can indicate more than just drowned-out crops.
8: Dig up some roots, have a look at what they look like. The symptoms are very obvious in that early stage of infection. You'll see roots that are kind of this honey brown, yellow discoloration, particularly along like the lateral roots. And then you'll start to see kind of this pinching and browning of the main root up to the green stem.
7: She notes it's important to send samples off for testing to confirm the disease. As there is no in-crop treatment, it plays an important role in crop rotation and management of the field. For Golden West, I'm Glendalee Allen-Vossler.
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0: in excess. Music that makes you feel good. Saskatchewan's best music. Good morning, I'm Rob Carney. Yesterday we were talking about the heavy hail, the wind and the rain and the thunder and the lightning across southwest Saskatchewan. Certainly there's going to be some crop damage in and around that Swift Current area. Tyson Ryerchuk is vice president with Rain and Hail Insurance Service and the president of the Canadian Crop Hail Association. He says that storm actually cut a fairly wide swath across the prairies.
1: This is going to be creating a fair amount of claims within the crop hail industry for the next number of days here. We're going to see an influx, I'm sure. Storm systems that we've seen roll in here over the past couple of days, traditionally on the outskirts of them, would see smaller pea-sized type hail, whereas in the center of these systems, we are seeing much larger, up to the size of golf balls. Typically what you see is with a golf ball size hail, it's falling in smaller concentrations than you would see on the outskirts where you'd see the pea size hail, where the volume of the hail falling would be a lot harder. Now that being said, they can both, you know, create the same amount of damage.
0: And Ryerchuk is asking producers for patience as the industry tries to get adjusters out in a timely fashion. The latest ag news is right there at your fingertips in the ag news section of your local Golden West website right now.
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4: Mainly cloudy today with a few showers beginning near noon and a high of 20 degrees. Showers ending near midnight tonight, then the skies will clear with a low of 14, bringing sunshine for tomorrow and a high of 24. And a mix of sun and cloud for Thursday with a high of 28. 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

0: Memory Music from Gino Vannelli. It's Saskatchewan's best music. I'm Rob Carney. So the guy walks into the hardware store yesterday and he picked up a can of fly spray and he says, "Is this good for wasps?" And the attendant said, "No, it kills them." More funnies on the way. Twitter Tuesday coming up.
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2: Hearing from Marla Holdstock with the Weyburn Agricultural Society on the success of the 117th annual Weyburn Fair Days, and the population numbers are rising for wood ticks here in Saskatchewan. Our own Larissa McEwen will have more on that in just a few. Stay tuned.
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0: It's time for the best from the best of the Twitterati on Twitter Tuesday. This friend shares, "I'm not sure when I stop being praised for eating all the food on my plate, but I'd like to get back to that place." A funny fella I follow tweets, "A dispute with the drummer might lead to repercussions." Can you relate to this? One time in college, I successfully memorized every French verb conjugation for a test, and then I never learned how to speak French. But I can still remember all those verb conjugations. I like this. "I had a job interview yesterday, and the guy asked me about my future plans. I told him I was looking forward to lunch. He said he meant long-term plans, and I said, 'You mean like dinner?'" This gal writes, "You'd think wearing a hospital gown into the pharmacy would ensure prompt service. Well, I'm here to tell you, it does not." And one more from a working mom who tweets, "Left my kids a to-do list today because apparently I like to be optimistic yet disappointed." I'm Rob Carney.

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1: Good morning. I'm Marna McManus. 45-year-old Manitoba man Sydney Osborne is in the custody of Weyburn police, arrested in Churchill, Manitoba last week, charged in a Weyburn assault. Deputy Chief Shane St. John says Osborne's arrest was thanks to a collaborative effort between police agencies.
2: It is a process. Provo with RCMP are really good to work with here in Regina, and they make sure that person's brought back from Manitoba to a location that we can easily pick him up from. We're able to get that person here and into custody safely without any other issues. Like, he was all the way up in Churchill. That's a long ways away. So there's a lot of hard work to get him back to Saskatchewan.
1: Osborne will appear in Weyburn Provincial Court this morning. He remains in police custody pending a bail hearing. Ticks are becoming more common in more parts of Saskatchewan as population numbers rise. Here's Discover Weyburn's Larissa McEwen with more.
3: A University of Saskatchewan expert says the American dog tick has expanded its range in the province over the past several decades and is now routinely being found in areas where people never used to encounter them. Dr. Martin Verdow says e-tick submissions in Saskatchewan are also up about 20% compared to this time last year, though he notes that does not necessarily mean tick populations have increased by that exact amount. He says prevention includes using repellents, staying on designated trails, and checking both yourself and your pets after spending time outdoors. For Discover Weyburn News, I'm Larissa McEwen.
1: More than 8,000 people attended the 117th annual Weyburn Fair Days this past weekend. Weyburn Agricultural Society President Marla Holdstock says this doesn't even include the children under five or the Thursday Thunder and Rodeo participants.
4: We couldn't pull off events like this without the army of volunteers that step up to help us. And we're just happy to say we've had another successful year despite, you know, some wild weather at the early part of the fair. But we finished it off strong and had a fantastic day on Saturday.
1: Holdstock says from the 4-H days through to the midway days, they had a few hundred volunteers helping out at the event, including from local nonprofit organizations and businesses. A stretch of hotter weather is developing across the southern part of the province, with temperatures potentially pushing into the 30s. Meteorologist Christy Kleimenhage with Environment Canada shares what's behind the shift.
5: We're starting to see the development of an upper ridge in our atmosphere, which just helps bring in warmer than normal conditions into the region. So we are watching that develop a little bit through the end of the week and then into the weekend, which will help pull in that warmer weather. We could see some really warm temperatures building in into next week.
1: The warm up is expected to arrive alongside an active weather pattern, with storm potential also in the forecast as temperatures climb. For these stories and more, visit discoverweyburn.com.
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1: The Weyburn Beavers making their return to Tom Lang Park last night after a week-long road trip. They fell to the Medicine Hat Mavericks 3-2 in 10 innings. Pitcher Zach Rachel allowed one run on 10 hits while striking out 6 over 9 innings before handing the ball to Gunnar Ferguson in the 10th. Rachel shares on his focus during the close match.
6: It's all adrenaline. I mean, my job is to put my team in the position to win. That's what I want to do. That's all I want to do. I knew right away it was a must-win game, and it was do or die tonight for sure. We had to get it done.
1: Well, the Beavers didn't get it done all the way. They'll have another chance tonight when they host the Mavericks once again at Tom Lang Park, with the first pitch just after 7. Just one other game last night in the Western Canadian Baseball League, the Regina Red Sox falling 20-10 to the Barrie in Saskatoon. In spite of a 10-1 loss in the first game of the series with the San Francisco Giants last night, the Toronto Blue Jays still gave fans something massive to celebrate. Rookie sensation Kazuma Okamoto delivered the lone spark for Toronto in the 6th, crushing a 412 solo shot to deep left central. With that absolute blast, Okamoto carved his name into the record books, becoming just the third Japanese rookie in MLB history to hit the 20 home run mark. The Jays look to shake this one off and bounce back tonight in San Francisco with a first pitch set for 7:45. Catch every single play right here on Saskatchewan's home of Blue Jays baseball, AM 1190.
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1: Mainly cloudy skies today with a few showers beginning near noon and a high of 20 degrees. A few showers.

0: ending near midnight tonight. Then the skies will clear with a low of 14. Sunshine for tomorrow and a high of 24. A mix of sun and cloud with a high of 28 on Thursday. And sunshine for Friday and Saturday with a high of 31 degrees on Friday and a high of 32 on Saturday. 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I'm Marna McManus.
1: Making you smile, making your day. It's what he lives for. Rob Carney in the morning. 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

0: Genesis. Saskatchewan's best music. I'm Rob Kearney. I know it's baseball and football season, but we had some hockey news from the Western Hockey League last week. The Board of Governors has voted in favor of extending the regular season by a week to give players more rest and more practice time. Also, air travel for select road games. It will be allowed for the first time ever this season. Western Hockey League teams will be permitted to travel via air for one set of road games to start and return home under the following parameters. Trips by bus must be greater than 10 hours, and it applies to out-of-conference travel only. Also, no return three-on-three overtime. I like this. Under the no return three-on-three, once a team has gained the blue line, a player cannot deliberately carry pass or shoot the puck outside the blue line to regroup. If that occurs, play will immediately be whistled down, and a faceoff will occur in the defensive zone. Also, first-round Western Hockey League playoff series will be best of fives. We've got all the details on discovermoosejaw.com in the local sports section. Check it out.
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5: Mainly cloudy today with a few showers beginning near noon and a high of 20 degrees. Showers ending near midnight tonight, then the skies will clear with a low of 14, bringing sunshine for tomorrow and a high of 24. And a mix of sun and cloud for Thursday with a high of 28. 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

0: Music that makes you feel good from the Down Child Blues Band. So a suspect in a vicious assault in Weyburn was arrested in Manitoba. 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
2: A man charged with assault will be appearing in Weyburn Provincial Court today, wanted on charges out of Regina, Manitoba, and right here in Weyburn. We'll be hearing more on that from Deputy Chief Shane St. John. And in sports, Weyburn Beavers are looking to bounce back from last night's loss to the Mavericks. We'll be hearing from head coach Cam Williams in just a few.
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1: Rob Carney in the morning.
0: You know, several years ago now, I was blown away because I thought it was an April Wine original. Bad Side of the Moon. Great song, right? Elton John originally recorded that song. I was like, what? And I looked it up and yep, he did. This is another song that April Wine covered. A guy named Lawrence Hudd recorded this one at RCA Studios in Toronto in 1971. And it was a hit on Canadian radio in 1973. And I don't remember that, or I didn't remember that. I know April Wine's version from 1981. It's this one. Sign of the Gypsy Queen.

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1: Good morning. I'm Marna McManus. The Weyburn Police Service have taken 45-year-old Manitoba man Sydney Osborne into custody, accused in a recent assault.
2: Individual, middle of the day, assaulted at a drinking establishment, hit with a pool ball in the chest, and then later assaulted outside. No reasons at all. The person did take off. We were able to identify the subject. We did get a warrant for his arrest, and we did get it extended into Manitoba. That means anywhere the person was in Manitoba, they will arrest and hold on our wishes.
1: That's Deputy Chief Shane St. John. He thanks the policing organizations that assisted in Osborne's arrest and transportation. Osborne appeared in court Monday and will appear in Weyburn Provincial Court today. He remains in police custody pending a bail hearing. Wood ticks are becoming more common in more parts of the province as population numbers rise. Discover Weyburn's Larissa McEwen has the details.
3: A University of Saskatchewan expert says the American dog tick has expanded its range in the province over the past several decades and is now routinely being found in areas where people never used to encounter them. Dr. Martin Verdow says e-ticks emissions in Saskatchewan are also up about 20% compared to this time last year, though he notes that does not necessarily mean tick populations have increased by that exact amount. He says prevention includes using repellents, staying on designated trails, and checking both yourself and your pets after spending time outdoors. For Discover Weyburn News, I'm Larissa McEwen.
1: The Weyburn Agricultural Society is counting this year's fair days as a success in spite of thunderstorms the first 2 days. President Marla Holdstock.
4: Our numbers were pretty much right on par with previous years as far as Thursday and Friday goes. Our Saturday attendance seemed to be quite a bit more. Preliminary numbers were around the 8,000 people over the 3 days. But of course, that doesn't include, you know, the volunteers that are there, the rodeo contestants or vendors or any of the five and under that get in free. So probably quite a bit more than 8,000.
1: Canuck Amusements had to shut down the Midway for the first 2 nights due to thunderstorms. You can find photos from the fair on Discover Weyburn. Storm chances are in the forecast yet, though, for southeast Saskatchewan today, with unsettled weather possible later in the week. Meteorologist Christy Kleimenhage with Environment Canada has the latest outlook.
5: More minor and kind of earlier in the day for extreme southern Saskatchewan, including the Weyburn area. So a more marginal risk, I would say, through the day than kind of seeing a little bit more thunderstorm risk through the latter half of the week, maybe into Thursday. So we'll have to keep our eyes on that. As you get closer to, you get a better idea of the environment and that likelihood of severe weather, but there is that chance.
1: Forecasters say they'll continue to monitor conditions as the week progresses, with additional storm development possible across the region. More details are coming up in our 5-day forecast after sports. 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
1: The Weyburn Beavers returned to Tom Lang Park last night after a week-long road trip, but came up just short, falling 3-2 in 10 innings to the Medicine Hat Mavericks. Zach Rachel was the bright spot for the Beavers, pitching through 9 innings before handing the ball to Gunnar Ferguson in the 10th. Rachel allowed 1 run on 10 hits while striking out 6 over 9 innings. Head coach Cam Williams.
7: Zach Rachel gave us a heck of a ball game. You know, 9 innings of 1-run baseball. Unfortunately, we couldn't pull through for him. I think we had some good swings that didn't fall, but ultimately, you know, and it was, you know, a massive strike zone behind the plate. But at the end of the day, it was the same for both teams, and we got to do a better job of making the adjustment and competing.
1: The Beavers and Mavericks are back in action tonight at Tom Lang Park with the first pitch just after 7. Just one other game last night in the WCBL. The Regina Red Sox fell 20-10 to the Berries in Saskatoon. While it was a rough night for Toronto in their 10-1 loss to the San Francisco Giants, rookie Kazuma Okamoto provided the solo highlight of the night for Toronto, launching a 412-foot home run to left central field in the 6th inning. With that blast, he became only the 3rd Japanese rookie in MLB history to reach the 20-home run mark. The Jays will be looking to bounce back tonight in San Francisco with a first pitch at 7:45. Catch all the action on Saskatchewan's home of Blue Jays baseball, AM 1190.
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1: Mainly cloudy skies today with a few showers beginning near noon and a high of 20 degrees. A few showers ending near midnight tonight, then the skies will clear with a low of 14. Sunshine for tomorrow and a high of 24. A mix of sun and cloud with a high of 28 on Thursday. And sunshine for Friday and Saturday with a high of 31 degrees on Friday and a high of 32 on Saturday. 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

0: just a little bit more of that music that makes you feel good from Wham! On Saskatchewan's Best Music. Good morning, I'm Rob Kearney. 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Weyburn assault suspect arrested in Churchill.
1: Yeah, so it's an example, like our deputy chief said in our interview, it's an example of police agencies working together. It was pretty awesome. A few weeks ago, we reported on an assault that happened at a local drinking establishment. Someone got a pool ball thrown at them. It's a pretty severe assault, and they figured that the guy wasn't from the area. They were able to identify him, and then were able to get a warrant, extend that out to Manitoba, and some Manitoba police force were able to bring him in and then transport him back to Weyburn. And, you know, it's always great to see, of course, our police being diligent and keeping Weyburn safe, but also kind of showing how our different police agencies, even across provinces, work together to get things done.
0: Awesome. 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Hey, I see it was a great game in Weyburn last night. The Weyburn Beavers lost a tight one to Medicine Hat, but you tell me it was a great game, huh?
1: It was. I mean, there was a little bit of contention coming from the fans by the end, coming from the dugout by the end, you know, when things get tight like this, when we're midway through the season. But a real highlight, in 10 innings, we fell by just one run, but Rachel was actually a huge highlight through 9 regulation innings, and he was an absolute standout. He allowed one run on 10 hits while striking out 6 over 9 innings, and we chatted with him afterwards, and it sounds like he's really a headspace guy. He was talking about how it was really just about wanting to be there for his team, show up, and give us a good performance after coming back from their Alberta road trip. So it was a really fun night at the ballpark, and they're hosting the Mavericks again tonight, and we're hoping to see them come out on top.
0: All right. Yeah, Mavericks and the Beavers again tonight in Weyburn. And I see Weyburn Fair Days this past weekend that were successful, despite the fact there were some challenges with the weather.
1: Yeah, of course, Saskatchewan, you can never predict the weather. And we actually saw 2 pretty severe storms coming over the area over the weekend. But still, apparently, over 8,000 people walked through the gates over the weekend. And of course, that included the Midway amusement rides. There was some rodeo action. There was some demo derby action. One thing that one of my colleagues was really excited about was they had some corgi races, which was adorable. Overall, really, really excellent weekend in Weyburn. And of course, like, we love to see it here, bringing in some more faces, some people from out of town to check out Weyburn and everything we've got to offer here.
0: Awesome. I've never seen corgi races, but I have seen Jack Russell Terrier races, and it's, you just can't help but smile and laugh when you're watching dogs racing each other. That's awesome. Hey, Natasha, all these stories and more waiting for you right now at discoverweyburn.com. Thanks for the visit. Have a great day.
1: Thanks. You too.
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7: Mainly cloudy today with a few showers beginning near noon and a high of 20 degrees. Showers ending near midnight tonight, then the skies will clear with a low of 14, bringing sunshine for tomorrow and a high of 24. And a mix of sun and cloud for Thursday with a high of 28. 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I'm Marna McManus.
3: You're busy. We get it. So are we. 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

0: You are listening to Saskatchewan's best music. Good morning to you. I'm Rob Carney. I got a feeling something's going to happen with the Toronto Blue Jays very soon. I think there's going to be some kind of shakeup. And like they say, you can't fire all the players, but you can fire the manager. I think something's going to happen because they're not playing well. They lost their third in a row last night, 10-1 to the Giants in San Francisco. Yeah, three straight. They've only scored one run in their last three games. Their key players aren't producing. They're just not having a lot of fun. It's evident. The Jays are going to play tonight again in San Francisco against the Giants. First pitch, 7:45. And remember, you can tune in to Blue Jays baseball all summer long on Golden West Radio. 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
6: Mainly cloudy today with a few showers beginning near noon and a high of 20 degrees. Showers ending near midnight tonight, then the skies will clear with a low of 14, bringing sunshine for tomorrow and a high of 24. And a mix of sun and cloud for Thursday with a high of 28. 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
2: Hearing from Deputy Chief Shane St. John with the Weyburn Police Service on an arrest of a man wanted for assault with the assistance of other policing organizations. And meteorologist Christy Kleimenhage with Environment Canada shares on the storm outlook for this week. It's all coming right up in just a few.
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1: Good morning. I'm Marna McManus. The Weyburn Police Service have 45-year-old Manitoba man Sydney Osborne in custody. He was charged in a recent assault and arrested in Churchill, Manitoba last week. Deputy Chief Shane St. John.
2: We did get a warrant for his arrest, and we did get it extended into Manitoba. That means anywhere the person was in Manitoba, they will arrest and hold on our wishes. And we were able to get him transported back to Weyburn, remanded into custody. He appeared in court this morning, and he will appear again tomorrow. He does have similar charges out of Regina. They'll deal with those along with ours. He has charges also similar out of Manitoba.
1: St. John says Osborne has similar charges out of Regina and Manitoba. He'll remain in police custody pending a bail hearing and will appear in Weyburn Provincial Court this morning. Ticks are becoming more common in more areas in Saskatchewan. Discover Weyburn's Larissa McEwen has the details.
3: A University of Saskatchewan expert says the American dog tick has expanded its range in the province over the past several decades and is now routinely being found in areas where people never used to encounter them. Dr. Martin Verdow says e-tick submissions in Saskatchewan are also up about 20% compared to this time last year, though he notes that does not necessarily mean tick populations have increased by that exact amount. He says prevention includes using repellents, staying on designated trails, and checking both yourself and your pets after spending time outdoors. For Discover Weyburn News, I'm Larissa McEwen.
1: In spite of thunderstorms on Thursday and Friday and a hot day on Saturday, more than 8,000 people went through the gates for the Weyburn Fair Days. President of the Weyburn Agricultural Society, Marla Holdstock, says the Midway wasn't the only attraction.
4: Our Ag Pavilion that's set up in the sports arena, that seems to be a very popular place, and it's always growing. They're always adding new aspects to that event. And this year they saw the addition of the live demonstration. So we had representatives in there from Sask Milk, which were teaching everyone how to make butter. And then we had the sheep 4-H doing some demonstrations, and of course the new poultry 4-H, they were in there doing some demonstrations.
1: Holdstock thanks everyone who came out to support their event this year and helping to make it a success. Storm chances remain in the forecast for southeast Saskatchewan today, ahead of a warmer stretch later this week. Christy Kleimenhage is a meteorologist with Environment Canada.
5: As we get towards the end of the week, we'll also start to see some heat building in, looking particularly warm for the Weyburn area, especially into the weekend. So that's going to be something to keep on the back of your mind.
1: She says the setup comes from a changing upper level pattern with a passing disturbance supporting storm chances before a ridge brings in warmer air later in the week. That warming trend will continue into the weekend. For these stories and more, visit discoverweyburn.com.
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1: The Weyburn Beavers making their return to Tom Lang Park last night after a week-long road trip. They fell to the Medicine Hat Mavericks 3-2 in 10 innings. Pitcher Zach Rachel allowed one run on 10 hits while striking out 6 over 9 innings before handing the ball to Gunnar Ferguson in the 10th. Rachel shares on his focus during the close match.
7: It's all adrenaline. I mean, my job is to put my team in the position to win. That's what I want to do. That's all I want to do. I knew right away it was a must-win game, and it was do or die tonight for sure. We had to get it done.
1: Well, the Beavers didn't get it done all the way. They'll have another chance tonight when they host the Mavericks once again at Tom Lang Park with the first pitch just after 7. Just one other game last night in the Western Canadian Baseball League. The Regina Red Sox falling 20-10 to the Berries in Saskatoon. In spite of a 10-1 loss in the first game of the series with the San Francisco Giants last night, the Toronto Blue Jays still gave fans something massive to celebrate. Rookie sensation Kazuma Okamoto delivered the lone spark for Toronto in the 6th, crushing a 412 solo shot to deep left central. With that absolute blast, Okamoto carved his name into the record books, becoming just the third Japanese rookie in MLB history to hit the 20 home run mark. The Jays look to shake this one off and bounce back tonight in San Francisco with a first pitch set for 7:45. Catch every single play right here on Saskatchewan's home of Blue Jays baseball, AM 1190.
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1: Mainly cloudy skies today with a few showers beginning near noon and a high of 20 degrees. A few showers ending near midnight tonight, then the skies will clear with a low of 14. Sunshine for tomorrow and a high of 24. A mix of sun and cloud with a high of 28 on Thursday. And sunshine for Friday and Saturday with a high of 31 degrees on Friday and a high of 32 on Saturday. There's a lot happening in our community, and you won't miss a thing when you subscribe to the Daily News on discoverweyburn.com. I'm Marna McManus.
8: June rains across the prairies created ideal conditions for disease issues like aphidomyces root rot in peas and lentils. Dr. Shama Chatterton, a pulse crop pathologist with Agriculture and Agri-Food Canada, says producers should be watching for yellow patches developing in low-lying areas of the field. She says those symptoms can indicate more than just drowned-out crops.
9: Dig up some roots, have a look at what they look like. The symptoms are very obvious in that early stage of infection. You'll see roots that are kind of this honey brown yellow discoloration, particularly along like the lateral roots. And then you'll start to see kind of this pinching and browning of the main root up to the green stem.
8: She notes it's important to send samples off for testing to confirm the disease. As there is no in-crop treatment, it plays an important role in crop rotation and management of the field. For Golden West, I'm Glendale Allen Vossler.
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7: Mainly cloudy today with a few showers beginning near noon and a high of 20 degrees. Showers ending near midnight tonight, then the skies will clear with a low of 14, bringing sunshine for tomorrow and a high of 24. And a mix of sun and cloud for Thursday with a high of 28. 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
2: 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And it's just a wonderful program, and we're just really happy that we're able to do it.
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5: Mainly cloudy today with a few showers beginning near noon and a high of 20 degrees. Showers ending near midnight tonight, then the skies will clear with a low of 14, bringing sunshine for tomorrow and a high of 24. And a mix of sun and cloud for Thursday with a high of 28. 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
1: Hearing from Marla Holdstock with the Weyburn Agricultural Society on the success of the 117th annual Weyburn Fair Days, and the population numbers are rising for wood ticks here in Saskatchewan. Our own Larissa McEwen will have more on that in just a few. Stay tuned.
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1: Good morning. I'm Marna McManus. 45-year-old Manitoba man Sydney Osborne is in the custody of Weyburn police, arrested in Churchill, Manitoba last week, charged in a Weyburn assault. Deputy Chief Shane St. John says Osborne's arrest was thanks to a collaborative effort between police agencies.
2: It is a process. Provo with RCMP are really good to work with here in Regina, and they make sure that person's brought back from Manitoba to a location that we can easily pick him up from. We're able to get that person here and into custody safely without any other issues. Like, he was all the way up in Churchill. That's a long ways away. So there's a lot of hard work to get him back to Saskatchewan.
1: Osborne will appear in Weyburn Provincial Court this morning. He remains in police custody pending a bail hearing. Ticks are becoming more common in more parts of Saskatchewan as population numbers rise. Here's Discover Weyburn's Larissa McEwen with more.
3: A University of Saskatchewan expert says the American dog tick has expanded its range in the province over the past several decades and is now routinely being found in areas where people never used to encounter them. Dr. Martin Verdow says e-tick submissions in Saskatchewan are also up about 20% compared to this time last year, though he notes that does not necessarily mean tick populations have increased by that exact amount. He says prevention includes using repellents, staying on designated trails, and checking both yourself and your pets after spending time outdoors. For Discover Weyburn News, I'm Larissa McEwen.
1: More than 8,000 people attended the 117th annual Weyburn Fair Days this past weekend. Weyburn Agricultural Society President Marla Holdstock says this doesn't even include the children under five or the Thursday Thunder and Rodeo participants.
4: We couldn't pull off events like this without the army of volunteers that step up to help us. And we're just happy to say we've had another successful year despite, you know, some wild weather at the early part of the fair. But we finished it off strong and had a fantastic day on Saturday.
1: Holdstock says from the 4-H days through to the Midway days, they had a few hundred volunteers helping out at the event, including from local nonprofit organizations and businesses. A stretch of hotter weather is developing across the southern part of the province, with temperatures potentially pushing into the 30s. Meteorologist Christy Kleimenhage with Environment Canada shares what's behind the shift.
5: We're starting to see the development of an upper ridge in our atmosphere, which just helps bring in warmer than normal conditions into the region. So we are watching that develop a little bit through the end of the week and then into the weekend, which will help pull in that warmer weather. We could see some really warm temperatures building in into next week.
1: The warm up is expected to arrive alongside an active weather pattern, with storm potential also in the forecast as temperatures climb. For these stories and more, visit discoverweyburn.com.
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1: The Weyburn Beavers returned to Tom Lang Park last night after a week-long road trip, but came up just short, falling 3-2 in 10 innings to the Medicine Hat Mavericks. Zach Rachel was the bright spot for the Beavers, pitching through 9 innings before handing the ball to Gunnar Ferguson in the 10th. Rachel allowed 1 run on 10 hits while striking out 6 over 9 innings. Head coach Cam Williams.
6: Zach Rachel gave us a heck of a ball game. You know, 9 innings of 1-run baseball. Unfortunately, we couldn't pull through for him. We had some good swings that didn't fall, but ultimately, you know, and it was, you know, a massive strike zone behind the plate. But at the end of the day, it was the same for both teams, and we got to do a better job of making the adjustment and competing.
1: The Beavers and Mavericks are back in action tonight at Tom Lang Park with the first pitch just after 7. Just one other game last night in the WCBL. The Regina Red Sox fell 20-10 to the Berries in Saskatoon. While it was a rough night for Toronto in their 10-1 loss to the San Francisco Giants, rookie Kazuma Okamoto provided the solo highlight of the night for Toronto, launching a 412-foot home run to left central field in the 6th inning. With that blast, he became only the 3rd Japanese rookie in MLB history to reach the 20-home run mark. The Jays will be looking to bounce back tonight in San Francisco with a first pitch at 7:45. Catch all the action on Saskatchewan's home of Blue Jays baseball, AM 1190.
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1: Mainly cloudy skies today with a few showers beginning near noon and a high of 20 degrees. A few showers ending near midnight tonight, then the skies will clear with a low of 14. Sunshine for tomorrow and a high of 24. A mix of sun and cloud with a high of 28 on Thursday. And sunshine for Friday and Saturday with a high of 31 degrees on Friday and a high of 32 on Saturday. 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
7: Taking a look at the markets, canola, July, $750.60, up $17.50. November, $758.60, up $1.40. Spring wheat, Minneapolis, July, $5.91. Hard red winter wheat, July, $233. Wheat, July, $609.25, up $3.25. Corn, July, $4.40, down 50 cents. Oats, July, $295, up $5.75. Soybeans, July, $1,181.50, down 75 cents. Soybean meal, July, $3.16.60, up $1.60. Soybean oil, July, $68.15, up $1.20. Feeder cattle, August, $360.87. Live cattle, August, $238.47. Lean hogs, July, $93.17. The Canadian dollar is 70 cents. And crude oil, West Texas Intermediate, $68.55. For Golden West, I'm Glendalee Allen Vossler.
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8: Mainly cloudy today with a few showers beginning near noon and a high of 20 degrees. Showers ending near midnight tonight, then the skies will clear with a low of 14, bringing sunshine for tomorrow and a high of 24. And a mix of sun and cloud for Thursday with a high of 28. 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
8: Mainly cloudy today with a few showers beginning near noon and a high of 20 degrees. Showers ending near midnight tonight, then the skies will clear with a low of 14, bringing sunshine for tomorrow and a high of 24. And a mix of sun and cloud for Thursday with a high of 28. 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
1: Good afternoon, I'm Larissa McEwen. June was a soggy month across southeast Saskatchewan, with Weyburn receiving well above its average rainfall. Environment and Climate Change Canada meteorologist Christy Kleimenhage says the wet conditions weren't limited to Weyburn.
2: In June, Weyburn saw 139.2 millimeters of rainfall, mostly with thunderstorm activity through the month. Very busy a month for rainfall, not only in Weyburn, but much of southern Saskatchewan, especially parts of east central and southeastern Saskatchewan. To put that in perspective, for the month of June, you're normal for Weyburn is about 84.6 millimeters.
1: The largest rainfall event came around June 9th and 10th, when roughly 45 millimeters fell during a single storm system. Several other storms throughout the month dropped between 10 and 15 millimeters of rain. Saskatchewan residents are being reminded to take precautions around bats, as contact with the animals is considered a high-risk exposure for rabies. Marna McManus has the details.
3: The Saskatchewan Ministry of Health says bat bites and scratches can be very small and may not always be noticeable. Anyone who has direct contact with a bat or cannot reliably rule out contact should seek medical assessment as soon as possible. Rabies is most commonly detected in skunks in Saskatchewan, but bats can also carry the virus and pose a risk to humans. If a bite or scratch occurs, residents are advised to wash the area with soap and warm water and contact a health professional for guidance. You're also reminded to never handle bats with their bare hands. For Discover Weyburn News, I'm Marna McManus.
1: It was a busy day with perfect weather for Canada Day at Nickel Lake Regional Park. Park manager Darren Wheeler.
4: It was very busy and the weather turned out to be just a great day. The farmer's market went good. The car show was excellent. The home party was a major blast and everybody had such a great time with it. Our numbers were very close to last year, so we had lots and lots of people. It wasn't too hot and it wasn't cold. It was just actually a very, very nice day.
1: He says the days following Canada Day, however, brought the storms, with heavy rain putting a damper on the fun for those camping in the park. While some canceled their plans, the kids who were there took advantage of jumping in the puddles. The Estevan RCMP are investigating the theft of a John Deere utility terrain vehicle. The vehicle was taken from Nelson Motors and Equipment on the evening of June 29th. Police ask the public to report any information related to this matter to 310 RCMP or Crime Stoppers. For these stories and more, visit discoverweyburn.com.
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1: Weyburn's Jordy Chartrand is back in action today at the Canada Cup Women's International Softball Championship in Surrey, BC. After opening the tournament with a 12-1 loss to Chinese Taipei, Chartrand and the Canada Elite team will look for their first win when they take on Saskatoon's 222s this afternoon at 3:30 p.m. Pacific Time. The Canada Elite team is part of Softball Canada's development programs as the country builds towards the 2028 Olympic Games. The Weyburn Beavers are at home tonight to take on the Medicine Hat Mavericks at Tom Lang Park. First pitch is set for 7:05. Elsewhere in the WCBL, the Saskatoon Berries host the Okotoks Dogs. Swift Current is in Brooks to face the Bombers, and the Lethbridge Bulls visit the Sylvan Lake Gulls. Regina and Moose Jaw are also scheduled to play after an earlier weather delay left the Miller Express leading 9-2. The Toronto Blue Jays open a series against the San Francisco Giants tonight at Oracle Park. Toronto comes in at 42-49 and looking to bounce back after dropping 3-4 in Seattle. The Jays are expected to send right-hander Spencer Miles to the mound, while the Giants counter with Trevor McDonald. First pitch is set for 7:45 p.m. Catch all the action on Saskatchewan's home of Blue Jays baseball, AM 1190.
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1: A cloudy day today with showers possible throughout and a high of 20. Overnight temperatures drop to 14. Wednesday brings sunshine and a high of 24. Thursday, a mix of sun and clouds sitting at 28. We start to feel the heat on Friday with a high of 31 and Saturday rises to a high of 32. 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
5: Saskatchewan's economy has been one of the stronger Canadian performers in recent years, with growth averaging 3% annually for the past 3 years. That's the headline in the latest quarterly economic forecast issued by the team at TD Bank. Now, TD is generally among the most bearish on Saskatchewan, so this is quite an upbeat statement. The bank's new outlook has Saskatchewan in third place among the provinces when measuring GDP growth both this year, trailing behind second-place Alberta and Newfoundland in top spot as it rides an oil export boom spurred by the Middle East situation. Production there has risen 30% so far this year. Now, this narrative fits with the bank's view that growth will slow to 1.2% in Saskatchewan, but rebound sharply to 2% next year, putting us back into second spot behind Alberta. The softer 2026 forecast is based on challenging conditions for spring seeding. That's coupled with a cooling in consumer spending, as well as a leveling off of construction activity that's been above average since 2023. I'm Paul Martin.
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7: Today on the Prairie Ag Wire, we want to focus in on disease. Joining me on the program today is Dr. Shama Chatterton, a pulse crop pathologist with Agriculture and Agri-Food Canada out of Lethbridge. What we wanted to focus in on is, of course, with all of the rain and excess moisture that producers are dealing with this year, talk to us about some of the key issues we're going to be seeing. No doubt, root rot tops the list.
2: Well, yes, absolutely. Rains that we're experiencing are going to create a big problem for Aphanomyces root rot this year, particularly in peas and lentils. You know, we first had our big rainfall event. I guess that was right at the end of May into June. I know here in Lethbridge, we got about 150 millimeters of rain, and I thought, oh boy, the Aphanomyces is going to start. And yeah, we just haven't seen that rain let up. So I have noticed, you know, just kind of driving between Lethbridge and Calgary, driving around the area, we are starting to see noticeable yellowing patches in pea fields that I've, you know, just driven by. So it's something to watch out for.
7: Take us into it a little deeper as far as really what we're looking for.
2: You know, when we see this amount of rainfall, it's easy to see those yellow patches in the field and think, oh, okay, that's just a spot where my peas and lentils have drowned out. Those yellow spots tend to occur where the water sits, where you get flooding. So it's easy to attribute them to, you know, drowning out. And that certainly is part of the issue, is that they, you know, partly they're dying because they're drowning out. But also that is where we see Aphanomyces root rot start. So what's really important is to go out and check those yellow patches, you know, especially, you know, I'd have like dead ones in the center of those patches where that's drowning out, but then up and along the edges of these kind of low areas and where the water tracks, when you see yellowing peas or lentils, it's a really good idea to go and take a look at what those roots look like. Maybe not so easy when some of our fields are so wet we can't even walk into them right now. But, you know, when it starts to dry out, yeah, really good idea to go and dig up some roots, have a look at what they look like. The symptoms are very obvious in that early stage of infection. You'll see roots that are kind of this honey brown yellow discoloration, particularly along like the lateral roots. And then you'll start to see kind of this pinching and browning of the main like root up to the green stem. And I think it's really important at this point is that you can send those roots for testing at a lot of the seed testing labs provide like an Aphanomyces test. So you can send those off for testing to get confirmation that you have Aphanomyces because it's very important to make note of a potential Aphanomyces problem in your field now when you see these early yellow spots, because that's really important for future management decisions for that field.
7: There really is no in-season control once it's there, right?
2: Yes, that's exactly it. And what we'll often see is that in these really wet years, it's when we'll, you know, you might first notice this yellow patch in your field and not think much of it. But then if you go to plant peas or lentils again in that field, you know, maybe 3 or 4 years from now,
8: all of a sudden that yellow patch kind of spread to a much larger patch in that field. And then, you know, your next 4 years from now, your whole field can be infested. So it's really important in these wet years to take note of where those yellow spots are so that you know if you have a phantomyces in that field, and try to then extend your rotations a little bit longer between your next pea or lentil crop in that field.
7: What kind of damage can it really do in the crop?
8: Unfortunately, what we'll start seeing in this really wet year is some fields that have, you know, maybe were just previously had a small infestation. In this year where we have this extensive wetness of the fields, where we have kind of full water saturation, we'll start to see some fields that are fully infested, and those pea plants will really start to die back, look quite unhealthy. You'll start to see kind of your whole field can turn yellow, and just the canopy won't fill out. You won't get the branching that you need. Yield will be quite impacted. The more heavily long-term infested fields, we really see a large yield impact.
7: I've been talking with Dr. Shama Chatterton, a pulse crop pathologist with Agriculture and Agri-Food Canada. For Golden West, I'm Glandely Allen Vossler.
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15: This is Roy Rutledge at the Weyburn Livestock Exchange. Our next cattle sale here in Weyburn is on Wednesday, July 8th. This will be a regular sale of cull cows, cull bulls, yearlings, and even some cow calf pairs. The market is high on all classes of cattle. Who ever heard of baloney bulls selling for $3 per pound and up to $3.30? Beef ranchers are sitting in a very lucrative situation right now, and it's going to last a lot longer than most people think. Enjoy the good times. If you have cattle market at this time of year, this will be the sale to bring them to. Book them now at 842-4574. There's a lot of big strings of cattle booked for this sale already, and we could run out of pens, so don't wait. Book them now. Weyburn Livestock, 842-4574. 842-4574.
11: another good day of drying will occur across Saskatchewan today, and then we will look for a chance for some thunderstorms to march from west to east across the province as we go from Wednesday into Thursday. I'm meteorologist Drew Lerner for the Golden West Radio Network. High pressure will continue to be the dominating feature in Saskatchewan today. However, with that said, there's a disturbance pushing through the northern U.S. plains and some of the RM districts across the southernmost part of Saskatchewan will have a risk of some shower activity as that disturbance pushes off to the east. We do not expect any rain to occur north of Highway 1, and most of the precipitation is going to be concentrated near the U.S. border and occurring mostly from Cypress Hills eastward into the Gravelberg and maybe Cornac area before dissipating. So the rest of the province will have a lot of sunshine today and will likely see the temperatures running mostly in the lower 20s. There will be a few readings a little bit warmer, especially in the west, where we'll see some upper 20s possible. And as we go into the day tomorrow, it will heat up better across the region. Most of us will be in the middle and upper 20s, and we'll expect to see a few extremes over 30 degrees, especially in the southwest. But a frontal boundary will begin to evolve very late in the day tomorrow and on into tomorrow night, and it will march from west to east across the province as we go into the early part of the day on Thursday. As a result, there will be some strong to severe thunderstorms in a few areas, mostly in the northern half of the province. Hail and damaging wind will come with some of those storms, so be prepared for that. And we could see some locally heavy rain in some of the areas near and north of Highway 16. We could see some totals running from about 10 to 35 millimeters. It's not going to be generalized that of that range, but we will certainly have some local totals that get that high. The rest of the province will likely see trace amounts to maybe 5 or 6 millimeters of moisture. There will be a possibility for today's showers and storms in the south near the U.S. border from Cypress Hills to Valmarie to possibly get some moderate amounts of rain as well. Once we get beyond Thursday morning, we should see another short-term break in the precipitation, but another set of showers will work from west to east. As we go Thursday night into Friday, those showers will be much weaker and not leave behind as much moisture. Temperatures will be in the 20s most of this week. We will see some 30-degree readings near the U.S. border and in a few west-central locations. Nighttime lows should be in the double digits throughout the forecast period. For the Golden West Radio Network, I'm meteorologist Drew Lerner.
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1: 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We're playing war movies down in the Vimy Room. There will be food, lunch, and a supper.
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4: Chance of rain sticks around before temperatures begin to rise later this week. Cloudy skies continue today with a high of 20, followed by an overnight low of 14. Sunshine returns Wednesday with a high of 24, and Thursday sees warmer conditions with a mix of sun and cloud and a high of 28. Sun or storm, find the area's official forecast and stream us anywhere on the Discover Weyburn app. I'm Larissa McEwen.
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1: Good afternoon, I'm Larissa McEwen. It wasn't just the rain that made June an active month of weather across Saskatchewan. Environment and Climate Change Canada meteorologist Christy Kleimenhage says several rounds of severe weather swept across the province.
2: June 6th and 7th was a fairly busy one with quite a bit of hail as well as a heavier precipitation. And then June 9th, of course, was also a fairly big one. And in that one, we did see some tornadic activity as well. So some very busy days in terms of severe weather. We do tend to get quite a bit of hail at this time of year in Saskatchewan. June and July, very busy for severe weather.
1: While Environment Canada doesn't track the number of thunderstorms in individual communities, the repeated storm systems helped push June rainfall well above normal in many parts of southern Saskatchewan, including Weyburn. The Saskatchewan Ministry of Health is reminding residents to take precautions around bats as contact with animals can pose a risk of rabies exposure. Marna McManus has more.
3: The Saskatchewan Ministry of Health is sharing reminders about rabies risks and what to do following contact with wildlife. Rabies is a viral disease that can affect both animals and humans. In Saskatchewan, it's most often found in skunks and, to a lesser extent, bats. Health officials say bat encounters require special attention as bat bites and scratches can be very small and difficult to see. Anyone who has contact with a bat or can't rule out exposure should contact their doctor, a local emergency department, or Healthline 811 for advice. 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
1: With every storm comes some positives. That's the takeaway for Darren Wheeler, park manager at Nickel Lake Regional Park.
4: Yeah, there was a heck of a storm there at 4 o'clock in the morning on Saturday morning. It just pounded about an inch and a half out of that one. So everything is nice and green and looking good. And yeah, it's just a little bit of heat would be good. And it looks like we're going to get that here in the next 10 days or so. Everything will look nice for the rest of the summer, hopefully.
1: Wheeler says while they did get some cancellations on Thursday night, others stuck it out and enjoyed camping in the rain. He adds that the hot and sunny forecast this weekend will be perfect to dry things up, and he invites spectators to come out to the softball tournament this Sunday. Construction is underway on 3rd Street from Cotto Avenue to Prairie Avenue. The project began yesterday and is expected to continue for another several days. No through traffic or parking is permitted in the work area. Drivers are reminded to follow all posted signage and use extra caution while crews are working. For these stories and more, visit discoverweyburn.com.
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1: The Weyburn Beavers are back at Tom Lang Park tonight to host the Medicine Hat Mavericks. The two teams met Monday night with Medicine Hat edging Weyburn 3-2 in extra innings. Elsewhere around the WCBL, the Saskatoon Berries welcome the Okotoks Dogs. The Swift Current 57s visit the Brooks Bombers, and the Lethbridge Bulls travel to Sylvan Lake to take on the Gulls. Energy City is also scheduled to face Fort McMurray, while Regina and Moose Jaw are set to continue their series after weather interrupted an earlier matchup. Weyburn's Jordy Chartrand is back in action this afternoon at the Canada Cup in Surrey, BC. Chartrand and the Canada Elite team will face Saskatchewan's 222s at 3:30 p.m. Pacific time after opening the tournament with a 12-1 loss to the Chinese Taipei Monday night. The Toronto Blue Jays begin a three-game set with the San Francisco Giants tonight in San Francisco. Toronto enters play at 42-49 after a tough weekend in Seattle, while the Giants are 38-52. The Jays are expected to start Spencer Miles, who hasn't allowed a run over his last five appearances, while San Francisco is slated to go ahead with Trevor McDonald. First pitch from Oracle Park is at 7:45 tonight. You can follow all the action on Saskatchewan's home of Blue Jays baseball, AM 1190.
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1: A cloudy day today with showers possible throughout and a high of 20. Overnight temperatures drop to 14. Wednesday brings sunshine and a high of 24. Thursday, a mix of sun and clouds sitting at 28. We start to feel the heat on Friday with a high of 31, and Saturday rises to a high of 32. 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
5: A bit more rain is possible before we head into a warmer stretch. Today, cloudy skies stick around with a high of 20. Overnight temperatures drop to 14. Wednesday brings sunshine and a high of 24. And Thursday sees a mix of sun and cloud as temperatures reach 28. Stay weather ready. 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
1: 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And it's just a wonderful program, and we're just really happy that we're able to do it.
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4: Chance of rain sticks around before temperatures begin to rise later this week. Cloudy skies continue today with a high of 20, followed by an overnight low of 14. Sunshine returns Wednesday with a high of 24, and Thursday sees warmer conditions with a mix of sun and cloud and a high of 28. Sun or storm, find the area's official forecast and stream us anywhere on the Discover Weyburn app. I'm Larissa McEwen.
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1: Good afternoon, I'm Larissa McEwen. June was a soggy month across southeast Saskatchewan, with Weyburn receiving well above its average rainfall. Environment and Climate Change Canada meteorologist Christy Kleimenhage says the wet conditions weren't limited to Weyburn.
2: In June, Weyburn saw 139.2 millimeters of rainfall, mostly with thunderstorm activity through the month. Very busy a month for rainfall, not only in Weyburn, but much of southern Saskatchewan, especially parts of east central and southeastern Saskatchewan. To put that in perspective, for the month of June, you're normal for Weyburn is about 84.6 millimeters.
1: The largest rainfall event came around June 9th and 10th, when roughly 45 millimeters fell during a single storm system. Several other storms throughout the month dropped between 10 and 15 millimeters of rain. Saskatchewan residents are being reminded to take precautions around bats, as contact with the animals is considered a high-risk exposure for rabies. Marna McManus has the details.
3: The Saskatchewan Ministry of Health says bat bites and scratches can be very small and may not always be noticeable. Anyone who has direct contact with a bat or cannot reliably rule out contact should seek medical assessment as soon as possible. Rabies is most commonly detected in skunks in Saskatchewan, but bats can also carry the virus and pose a risk to humans. If a bite or scratch occurs, residents are advised to wash the area with soap and warm water and contact a health professional for guidance. They're also reminded to never handle bats with their bare hands. For Discover Weyburn News, I'm Marna McManus.
1: It was a busy day with perfect weather for Canada Day at Nickel Lake Regional Park. Park manager Darren Wheeler.
4: It was very busy and the weather turned out to be just a great day. The farmer's market went good. The car show was excellent. The home party was a major blast and everybody had such a great time with it. Our numbers were very close to last year, so we had lots and lots of people out. It wasn't too hot. It wasn't cold. It was just actually a very, very nice day.
1: He says the days following Canada Day, however, brought the storms, with heavy rain putting a damper on the fun for those camping in the park. While some canceled their plans, the kids who were there took advantage of jumping in the puddles. The Estevan RCMP are investigating the theft of a John Deere utility terrain vehicle. The vehicle was taken from Nelson Motors and Equipment on the evening of June 29th. Police ask the public to report any information related to this matter to 310 RCMP or Crime Stoppers. For these stories and more, visit discoverweyburn.com.
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1: Weyburn's Jordy Chartrand is back in action today at the Canada Cup Women's International Softball Championship in Surrey, BC. After opening the tournament with a 12-1 loss to Chinese Taipei, Chartrand and the Canada Elite team will look for their first win when they take on Saskatoon's 222s this afternoon at 3:30 p.m. Pacific Time. The Canada Elite team is part of Softball Canada's development programs as the country builds towards the 2028 Olympic Games. The Weyburn Beavers are at home tonight to take on the Medicine Hat Mavericks at Tom Lank Park. First pitch is set for 7:05. Elsewhere in the WCBL, the Saskatoon Berries host the Okotoks Dogs. Swift Current is in Brooks to face the Bombers, and the Lethbridge Bulls visit the Sylvan Lake Gulls. Regina and Moose Jaw are also scheduled to play after an earlier weather delay left the Miller Express leading 9-2. The Toronto Blue Jays open a series against the San Francisco Giants tonight at Oracle Park. Toronto comes in at 42-49 and looking to bounce back after dropping 3-4 in Seattle. The Jays are expected to send right-hander Spencer Miles to the mound, while the Giants counter with Trevor McDonald. First pitch is set for 7:45 p.m. Catch all the action on Saskatchewan's home of Blue Jays baseball, AM 1190.
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1: A cloudy day today with showers possible throughout and a high of 20. Overnight temperatures dropped to 14. Wednesday brings sunshine and a high of 24. Thursday, a mix of sun and cloud sitting at 28. We start to feel the heat on Friday with a high of 31, and Saturday rises to a high of 32. 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
5: 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The family has operated near Homestead Cooley since 1911, with five generations now involved in the ranching operation. 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The Walton family named Alberta's 2026 Environmental Stewardship Award winners. 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
6: A bit more rain is possible before we head into a warmer stretch. Today, cloudy skies stick around with a high of 20. Overnight temperatures drop to 14. Wednesday brings sunshine and a high of 24. And Thursday sees a mix of sun and cloud as temperatures reach 28. Stay weather ready. 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
5: Chance of rain sticks around before temperatures begin to rise later this week. Cloudy skies continue today with a high of 20, followed by an overnight low of 14. Sunshine returns Wednesday with a high of 24, and Thursday sees warmer conditions with a mix of sun and cloud and a high of 28. Sun or storm, find the area's official forecast and stream us anywhere on the Discover Wayburn app. I'm Larissa McEwen.
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1: Good afternoon, I'm Larissa McEwen. June was a soggy month across southeast Saskatchewan, with Weyburn receiving well above its average rainfall. Environment and Climate Change Canada meteorologist Christy Kleimenhage says the wet conditions weren't limited to Weyburn.
2: In June, Weyburn saw 139.2 millimeters of rainfall, mostly with thunderstorm activity through the month. Very busy a month for rainfall, not only in Weyburn, but much of southern Saskatchewan, especially parts of east central and southeastern Saskatchewan. To put that in perspective, for the month of June, you're normal for Weyburn is about 84.6 millimeters.
1: The largest rainfall event came around June 9th and 10th, when roughly 45 millimeters fell during a single storm system. Several other storms throughout the month dropped between 10 and 15 millimeters of rain. Saskatchewan residents are being reminded to take precautions around bats, as contact with the animals is considered a high-risk exposure for rabies. Marna McManus has the details.
3: The Saskatchewan Ministry of Health says bat bites and scratches can be very small and may not always be noticeable. Anyone who has direct contact with a bat or cannot reliably rule out contact should seek medical assessment as soon as possible. Rabies is most commonly detected in skunks in Saskatchewan, but bats can also carry the virus and pose a risk to humans. If a bite or scratch occurs, residents are advised to wash the area with soap and warm water and contact a health professional for guidance. You're also reminded to never handle bats with their bare hands. For Discover Weyburn News, I'm Marna McManus.
1: It was a busy day with perfect weather for Canada Day at Nickel Lake Regional Park. Park manager Darren Wheeler.
4: It was very busy and the weather turned out to be just a great day. The farmer's market went good. The car show was excellent. The home party was a major blast and everybody had such a great time with it. Our numbers were very close to last year, so we had lots and lots of people out. It wasn't too hot and it wasn't cold. It was just actually a very, very nice day.
1: He says the days following Canada Day, however, brought the storms, with heavy rain putting a damper on the fun for those camping in the park. While some canceled their plans, the kids who were there took advantage of jumping in the puddles. The Estevan RCMP are investigating the theft of a John Deere utility terrain vehicle. The vehicle was taken from Nelson Motors and Equipment on the evening of June 29th. Police ask the public to report any information related to this matter to 310 RCMP or Crime Stoppers. For these stories and more, visit discoverweyburn.com.
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1: The Weyburn Beavers are back at Tom Lang Park tonight to host the Medicine Hat Mavericks. The two teams met Monday night, with Medicine Hat edging Weyburn 3-2 in extra innings. Elsewhere around the WCBL, the Saskatoon Berries welcome the Okotoks Dogs. The Swift Current 57s visit the Brooks Bombers, and the Lethbridge Bulls travel to Sylvan Lake to take on the Gulls. Energy City is also scheduled to face Fort McMurray, while Regina and Moose Jaw are set to continue their series after weather interrupted an earlier matchup. Weyburn's Jordy Chartrand is back in action this afternoon at the Canada Cup in Surrey, BC. Chartrand and the Canada Elite team will face Saskatchewan's 222s at 3:30 p.m. Pacific time after opening the tournament with a 12-1 loss to the Chinese Taipei Monday night. The Toronto Blue Jays begin a three-game set with the San Francisco Giants tonight in San Francisco. Toronto enters play at 42-49 after a tough weekend in Seattle, while the Giants are 38-52. The Jays are expected to start Spencer Miles, who hasn't allowed a run over his last five appearances, while San Francisco is slated to go ahead with Trevor McDonald. First pitch from Oracle Park is at 7:45 tonight. You can follow all the action on Saskatchewan's home of Blue Jays baseball, AM 1190.
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1: A cloudy day today with showers possible throughout and a high of 20. Overnight temperatures drop to 14. Wednesday brings sunshine and a high of 24. Thursday, a mix of sun and clouds sitting at 28. We start to feel the heat on Friday with a high of 31, and Saturday rises to a high of 32. 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
5: Taking a look at the markets, canola, July, 733.10, up 4.10. November, 755.90, up 16.20. Spring wheat, Minneapolis, July, $5.90. Hard red winter wheat, July, $229. Wheat, July, $603.75, up 13.25. Corn, July, $439.25, up 14.25. Oats, July, 285.75, up 14 and a quarter. Soybeans, July, 1182.50, up 50.75. Soybean meal, July, 316.40, up 8.70. Soybean oil, July, 68.35, up $1.40. Feeder cattle, August, 361.10. Live cattle, July, 239.75. Lean hogs, July, 93.40. The Canadian dollar is 70 cents. And crude oil, West Texas Intermediate, 68.44. For Golden West, I'm Glendale Allen Vossler.
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0: music you remember from the station that never forgets. Back to 86, Phil Collins and Genesis on the Tuesday Drive Home. I'm Barry Weiss. Hey, today we say happy birthday to the great Ringo Starr. One of the two remaining Beatles is turning 85 years old today. And he's featured on the drums on the 1965 hit Yesterday. That's coming up for you in a few minutes. BTO on the way and Cher, too, after your weather forecast in just a sec. The Toronto Blue Jays back at it tonight, looking for some runs. In the last 30 innings or so, they've scored exactly one run, which is a major power outage for a team that offensively last year was one of the best in Major League Baseball. They got to get rolling if they want to make a playoff push. Let's hope it starts tonight with game two of their series against the San Francisco Giants after a 10-1 loss last night. It's another late start on the West Coast tonight from San Francisco. 7:45 first pitch on a pair of our network stations. Proud to be the voice of the Blue Jays in Saskatchewan. 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
6: A bit more rain is possible before we head into a warmer stretch. Today, cloudy skies stick around with a high of 20. Overnight temperatures drop to 14. Wednesday brings sunshine and a high of 24. And Thursday sees a mix of sun and cloud as temperatures reach 28. Stay weather ready. 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

0: Yeah, we used to be young and restless. Now we're older and we need a nap now and again. That's Prism, Saskatchewan's best music, the greatest hits of all time. Hey, finally, an extended streak of nice weather seems to be in front of us. It's nice again this afternoon after a good day yesterday. The provincial hotspot yesterday, Ville-Marie, 24 degrees, which, you know, I'll grant you, is not hot for July, but we did have temperatures in the low to mid-20s across pretty much the entire province, so it was comfortable, and it was generally dry, too, and that's nice. What will the days ahead bring? We'll tell you about that in just a sec, and we'll relive more great memories with Bon Jovi in a few minutes and Trooper next.
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7: Chance of rain sticks around before temperatures begin to rise later this week. Cloudy skies continue today with a high of 20, followed by an overnight low of 14. Sunshine returns Wednesday with a high of 24, and Thursday sees warmer conditions with a mix of sun and cloud and a high of 28. Sun or storm, find the area's official forecast and stream us anywhere on the Discover Weyburn app. I'm Larissa McEwen.
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Good times and the greatest hits of all time. I'm Barry Weiss. Back to 1990 off the soundtrack of the movie Young Guns. Here's John Bon Jovi's Blaze of Glory.

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1: Good afternoon, I'm Larissa McEwen. It wasn't just the rain that made June an active month of weather across Saskatchewan. Environment and Climate Change Canada meteorologist Christy Kleimenhage says several rounds of severe weather swept across the province.
2: June 6th and 7th was a fairly busy one with quite a bit of hail as well as a heavier precipitation. And then June 9th, of course, was also a fairly big one. And in that one, we did see some tornadic activity as well. So some very busy days in terms of severe weather. We do tend to get quite a bit of hail at this time of year in Saskatchewan. June and July, very busy for severe weather.
1: While Environment Canada doesn't track the number of thunderstorms in individual communities, the repeated storm systems helped push June rainfall well above normal in many parts of southern Saskatchewan, including Weyburn. The Saskatchewan Ministry of Health is reminding residents to take precautions around bats as contact with the animals can pose a risk of rabies exposure. Marna McManus has more.
3: The Saskatchewan Ministry of Health is sharing reminders about rabies risks and what to do following contact with wildlife. Rabies is a viral disease that can affect both animals and humans. In Saskatchewan, it's most often found in skunks and, to a lesser extent, bats. Health officials say bat encounters require special attention as bat bites and scratches can be very small and difficult to see. Anyone who has contact with a bat or can't rule out exposure should contact their doctor, a local emergency department, or Healthline 811 for advice. 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
1: With every storm comes some positives. That's the takeaway for Darren Wheeler, park manager at Nickel Lake Regional Park.
4: Yeah, there was a heck of a storm there at 4 o'clock in the morning on Saturday morning. It just pounded about an inch and a half out of that one. So everything is nice and green and looking good. And yeah, it's just a little bit of heat would be good. And it looks like we're going to get that here in the next 10 days or so. Everything will look nice for the rest of the summer, hopefully.
1: Wheeler says while they did get some cancellations on Thursday night, others stuck it out and enjoyed camping in the rain. He adds that the hot and sunny forecast this weekend will be perfect to dry things up, and he invites spectators to come out to the softball tournament this Sunday. Construction is underway on 3rd Street from Cotto Avenue to Prairie Avenue. The project began yesterday and is expected to continue for another several days. No through traffic or parking is permitted in the work area. Drivers are reminded to follow all posted signage and use extra caution while crews are working. For these stories and more, visit discoverweyburn.com.
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1: Weyburn's Jordy Chartrand is back in action today at the Canada Cup Women's International Softball Championship in Surrey, BC. After opening the tournament with a 12-1 loss to Chinese Taipei, Chartrand and the Canada Elite team will look for their first win when they take on Saskatoon's 222s this afternoon at 3:30 p.m. Pacific Time. The Canada Elite team is part of Softball Canada's development programs as the country builds towards the 2028 Olympic Games. The Weyburn Beavers are at home tonight to take on the Medicine Hat Mavericks at Tom Link Park. First pitch is set for 7:05. Elsewhere in the WCBL, the Saskatoon Berries host the Okotoks Dogs. Swift Current is in Brooks to face the Bombers, and the Lethbridge Bulls visit the Sylvan Lake Gulls. Regina and Moose Jaw are also scheduled to play after an earlier weather delay left the Miller Express leading 9-2. The Toronto Blue Jays open a series against the San Francisco Giants tonight at Oracle Park. Toronto comes in at 42-49 and looking to bounce back after dropping 3-4 in Seattle. The Jays are expected to send right-hander Spencer Miles to the mound, while the Giants counter with Trevor McDonald. First pitch is set for 7:45 p.m. Catch all the action on Saskatchewan's home of Blue Jays baseball, AM 1190.
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1: A cloudy day today with showers possible throughout and a high of 20. Overnight temperatures drop to 14. Wednesday brings sunshine and a high of 24. Thursday, a mix of sun and cloud sitting at 28. We start to feel the heat on Friday with a high of 31, and Saturday rises to a high of 32. 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

0: He's on tour this summer with Earth, Wind, and Fire, set to play Boston tomorrow night. That's Lionel Richie. I'm Barry Weiss. Nick Lowe coming up after your local weather in just a sec. And one more day off for the Saskatchewan Roughriders before they return to practice tomorrow to get ready for the Hamilton Tiger Cats this weekend. The Cats will be without Bo Levi Mitchell, who was hurt this past weekend, so he's out for the Ticats. On our side, the hope is that A.J. Ouellette will be back. He's been injured for a couple of weeks now, and we sure miss him in our running game. The Riders 3-1 heading into this weekend, hopefully 4-1 coming out. The game goes Sunday, 5 o'clock at Mosaic and Regina.
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9: We could see more storms before the evening's up, with showers ending near midnight and a low of 14. Wednesday brings sunshine with a high of 23, and Thursday we could see more rain with a high of 29. Sun or storm, find the area's official forecast and stream us anywhere on the Discover Weyburn app. I'm Larissa McEwen.
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0: You know, he's a big hockey fan, and with good reason. His son is a former 17-year NHLer, Rob Niedermeyer. That's Barney Bentall and the legendary Hearts. And I'm Barry Weiss on the Tuesday drive home. Hey, thank goodness the weather is turning a corner and is starting to dry out, because I read yesterday that the provincial Saskatoonberry crop is at least a week behind schedule because it has been so wet and we haven't had enough heat. And when it comes to those Saskatoon berries, we don't want to wait, do we? Your weather for the days ahead coming up in a moment, and a guy who has had hits in our country in both French and English, Michelle Pagliaro, is next.
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2: 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And it's just a wonderful program, and we're just really happy that we're able to do it.
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7: A chance of thunderstorms hanging around Weyburn this evening, with showers ending near midnight and a low of 14. Tomorrow brings sunshine with a high of 23, and Thursday brings a slight chance of showers with a high of 29. Stay weather ready, stream us anytime, anywhere by downloading the Discover Weyburn app. I'm Marissa McEwen.
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Saskatchewan's best music, the greatest hits of all time. Hey, today is National Dive Bar Day. Some of my all-time favorite places have been dive bars over the years, but that was then and this is now. Now I'm more of a decaf coffee guy, you know? Still haven't found what I'm looking for. Here's U2.

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1: In a battle, there can only be one general, only one. And our problem is that we get in the way. We want to listen to God, and then we want to tell Him what we think we ought to do and how we think we ought to go about it. If you want life at its best, that is you and God developing this relationship where He is willing to engage His awesome supernatural power in your life to bring you to the place that He can bless you with His best, He can use you to the maximum of your potential, and you can become the person God wants you to be. He's ready. But it can't be but one general. I have to be willing to acknowledge that He is in control.
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1: Good evening, I'm Laris McEwen.
2: Repeated thunderstorms made June one of the wettest months in recent years for Weyburn. Environment and Climate Change Canada meteorologist Christy Kleimenhage says one storm system accounted for a significant portion of the month's rainfall.
3: More significant this year, a storm kind of the 9th and 10th of June, and we did see quite a bit of rainfall, about 45 or so millimeters with that alone. And then, you know, throughout the month, we saw, you know, a couple of days of 10 to 15 millimeters. So quite a bit of storm activity, just very active, a lot of available moisture, and really seeing that reflected on our rainfall totals.
2: Overall, Weyburn received about 140 millimeters of rain in June, well above the area's typical June rainfall amount of 85 millimeters. A reminder for Saskatchewan residents to avoid contact with wild animals and understand the risks of rabies exposure. Marna McManus has more.
4: The Saskatchewan Ministry of Health says rabies can affect both humans and animals, and prevention begins with avoiding contact with potentially infected wildlife. Here in Saskatchewan, the virus is most commonly detected in skunks, but bats can also carry rabies and are considered a high-risk exposure for people. Officials say bat bites and scratches can be difficult to see, which is why anyone who may have come into contact with a bat should seek medical assessment promptly. If a bite or scratch occurs, the area should be washed immediately with soap and warm water. Residents are reminded to never touch a bat with bare hands. For Discover Weyburn News, I'm Marna McManus.
2: After a day of perfect weather for Canada Day at Nickel Lake Regional Park, the storms rolling in on Thursday and Friday affected the camping experience for some families. A park manager, Darren Wheeler.
5: Most of them toughed it out. There was some on Thursday canceled for the weekend, but overall everybody stayed in and waited the weather out and played in the water on Saturday morning. Everybody, with all the kids, were out playing in the water puddles. So it was a wild Saturday morning. There was puddles everywhere, lakes everywhere, campers with water up to their doors almost.
2: Wheeler says everything is nice and green now at the park, and with the 30-plus temperatures expected this weekend, he expects the beach at Nickel Lake to be packed. Construction is underway on 3rd Street from Cotto Avenue to Prairie Avenue. The project began yesterday and is expected to continue for another several days. No through traffic or parking is permitted in the work area. Drivers are reminded to follow all posted signage and use extra caution while crews are working. For these stories and more, visit discoverweyburn.com.
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2: The Weyburn Beavers are back at Tom Lang Park tonight to host the Medicine Hat Mavericks. The two teams met Monday night with Medicine Hat edging Weyburn 3-2 in extra innings. Elsewhere around the WCBL, the Saskatoon Berries welcome the Okotoks Dogs. The Swift Current 57s visit the Brooks Bombers, and the Lethbridge Bulls travel to Sylvan Lake to take on the Gulls. Energy City is also scheduled to face Fort McMurray, while Regina and Moose Jaw are set to continue their series after weather interrupted an earlier matchup. Weyburn's Jordy Chartrand is back in action this afternoon at the Canada Cup in Surrey, BC. Chartrand and the Canada Elite team will face Saskatchewan's 222s at 3:30 p.m. Pacific time after opening the tournament with a 12-1 loss to the Chinese Taipei Monday night. The Toronto Blue Jays begin a three-game set with the San Francisco Giants tonight in San Francisco. Toronto enters play at 42-49 after a tough weekend in Seattle, while the Giants are 38-52. The Jays are expected to start Spencer Miles, who hasn't allowed a run over his last five appearances, while San Francisco is slated to go ahead with Trevor McDonald. First pitch from Oracle Park is at 7:45 tonight. You can follow all the action on Saskatchewan's home of Blue Jays baseball, AM 1190.
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2: A chance of thunderstorms this evening, showers ending near midnight with a low of 14. Wednesday brings sunshine with a high of 23. Thursday, a slight chance of showers and a high of 29. Friday, sunny and sitting at 31. And Saturday brings a mix of sun and cloud and a high of 32. 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
6: 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The family has operated near Homestead Cooley since 1911, with five generations now involved in the ranching operation. Today, the ranch includes about 8,800 acres of owned and leased land, supporting 300 cow-calf pairs and more than 100 replacement heifers. Alberta beef producers say the family has shown a long-term commitment to protecting native prairie, maintaining forage resources, developing water infrastructure, and creating habitat that benefits both livestock and wildlife. The Walton family named Alberta's 2026 Environmental Stewardship Award winners. 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

0: From that great album, The Lonesome Jubilee, John Mellencamp's Check It Out, Saskatchewan's best music, the greatest hits of all time. I'm Barry Weiss. Hey, there's just something about being at the ballpark on a nice summer night, you know, and we've got some Western Canadian Baseball League action in our province tonight. If you're in the area of one of these games, you should check it out because it's really high-quality ball. In Saskatoon tonight, the Okotoks Dogs are visiting the Berries, the Moose Jaw Miller Express hosting the Regina Red Sox tonight, and in Weyburn, the Beavers hosting Medicine Hat, the other Saskatchewan WCBL team, the Swift Current 57s in Brooks this evening. And on the network tonight, right here on the radio, we've got Blue Jays baseball again. The Jays hoping for a few more runs. They've scored like one run in the last 30-plus innings, which clearly ain't going to get it done. After a 10-1 loss to San Francisco last night, it's game two against the Giants tonight. You'll hear it right here, 7:45 on AM 1190 Weyburn and 1330 1210 CJYM CFYM in Rosetown and Kindersley.
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5: We start early in the morning. We go late at night. We're running. I don't know about you, but our house, we don't even have an alarm clock anymore. We got a starter's pistol. Boom.
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5: 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We live very, very rapid lives. We're going very, very fast. And as a result, it's easy for us to get off course as men from our most important work. But what happens as men is that as we get married and then we have kids,

0: kids and we're going through life and we got responsibilities and we got mortgages and we got all this stuff, we get very, very, very, very busy. And we are told that our careers and our work is the most important thing that we do.
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3: We could see more storms before the evening's up, with showers ending near midnight and a low of 14. Wednesday brings sunshine with a high of 23, and Thursday we could see more rain with a high of 29. Sun or storm, find the area's official forecast and stream us anywhere on the Discover Wayburn app. I'm Larissa McEwen.
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0: Your music, your memories, and the Montreal band The Box with Closer Together. Barry Weiss here. 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
2: A chance of thunderstorms hanging around Weyburn this evening with showers ending near midnight and a low of 14. Tomorrow brings sunshine with a high of 23, and Thursday brings a slight chance of showers with a high of 29. Stay weather ready, stream us anytime, anywhere by downloading the Discover Weyburn app. I'm Marissa McEwen.
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A warm welcome to our program, Prophecy for Today, where we study biblical prophecy and its application to our daily life. It's a wonderful day to worship God. I'm William Steves. Let's pray. Dear Heavenly Father, thank you for our privilege of serving you. You are a God of high majesty, worthy of far greater service than we can ever offer. I pray you would find us faithful servants in the places you have called us to. We rejoice in your grace to us, and it's in Jesus' name we pray. Amen.

Maranatha, friends, the Lord is coming. Malachi 3:6. For I am the Lord, I change not, therefore ye sons of Jacob are not consumed. God is a perfectly unchanging God. The Israelites, in so many ways, deserve to be utterly consumed. They turned aside from God time and time again. But God is a faithful God. He keeps his promises. He never alters from his positions or his plans. Because of this, he brought the Jews back from captivity. Because of this, he continues to have a perfect plan for his people. But this promise is not just true for the children of Israel. We serve the same God today. The same God who never changed when it came to the Israelites never changes when he deals with us. We too can have unshakable confidence that God will keep his promises to us. When he promises that he will never leave or forsake us, that remains true. When he promises that he will cleanse and sanctify us, that remains true. When he promises that he will come again in glory and splendor to set up his kingdom, that remains true. Let's rejoice together that we have a God who never changes. Today's letter comes from Saskatchewan. Our listener writes, "May the Lord bless your ministries, keep up the good work, and occupy till he comes. May all praise and glory be unto Jesus, our Master, Savior, and Lord. We rejoice with you in our wonderful Savior, and we long for him to receive all the glory." 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And our United States address is The People's Gospel Hour, Post Office Box 55862, Boston, Massachusetts, 02205.

0: And now, the familiar voice of Pastor Perry F. Rockwood, who is at home with the Lord.
1: Shall we pray? Father, we're just so thankful to be in thy presence and to be together around our radios. Lord, I can say I need thee every hour. I need thee more than ever. And when I pray for myself, I pray for every believer. And Father, thou dost know the burden of many. Thou dost know the difficulties of many. Thou dost know how difficult it is to bring up a Christian home today. Father, minister by thy power. And then, Father, I pray for those who are not saved, those who are not sure that they're saved. Draw them to thyself. I pray in Jesus' name, amen. We're thinking of some of the great divisions of the Bible to help you to study the Bible more. We considered the racial prophecy, the Gentile prophecy, and what we call the national prophecies, relating, of course, to the nations of the earth. Now, I want you to notice the prophecies concerning Israel. Now, it's an enormous subject. And, first of all, there's the initial Hebraic prophecy in Genesis 12, 1-3. Friends, Genesis 12-3 is one of the most amazing and important prophecies of the Bible. Do you know, in 1951, Israel, in desiring to establish a claim to Palestine, brought to the United Nations a document in which was quoted Genesis 12, 1-3. My, it was a thrilling thing to know that the ancient promise of God to Abraham should be so vital and important as to be used in an argument in our century, the 20th century, before the United Nations. Now, this is a prediction about a land, a nation, a promise to Abraham, and to the peoples of the earth. Let me give you just one quotation from that great scholar Kurtz. Quote, "As the body is adapted and destined for the soul, and the soul for the body, so is Israel destined for the country, and that country for Israel. Without Israel, the land is like a body from which the soul has fled." And you know, God has given them that land, and God one day will help them to possess it. They'll not possess it all now, but they will one day. We have the future history of the 12 tribes in Genesis 49 and the complete cycle of Israel's history in Deuteronomy 5, 25-31. That's a wonderful passage. Deuteronomy 5, 25-31. So here's the cycle in four R's: rebellion, retribution, repentance, and restoration. And it's always in that order. Then we have what I call the messianic prophecies. Now, we've had racial, Gentile, nationalistic, and Hebraic prophecy. But now, here's the messianic prophecy. This includes the prophecies concerning the first coming of our Lord, those concerning his second coming, the prophecies concerning his reign upon the earth, and then those having to do with his relation to the church. I think of all the prophecies, Philippians 2:9-11 is perhaps the greatest. Let me read that. "Wherefore God also hath highly exalted him." Isn't that wonderful? "And given him a name which is above every name." No other prophets have a name like this. "That at the name of Jesus every knee should bow, of things in heaven and things in earth and things under the earth, and that every tongue should confess that Jesus Christ is Lord to the glory of God the Father." That great Old Testament scholar Pusey said, "All time since man fell is divided into two halves, the time looking forward to Christ to come in humility, and the time looking forward to Christ to come again in great glory." I think I like that division. Now, there are two points on which man's destiny hangs. We should include here the prophecies of Jesus concerning himself. Some prophecies in the Bible are fulfilled immediately. Some of them take years to fulfill. Some are fulfilled centuries later. For example, here's one. "Destroy this temple, and in 3 days I will raise it up again." Also, "As Jonah was 3 days and three nights in the belly of the whale, so shall the Son of Man be 3 days and three nights in the heart of the earth." Now, these were fulfilled within a couple of years. Then there's prophecy in the parables of the kingdom in Matthew 13, which will take a whole age to fulfill. And so our sixth division is prophecy concerning the great enemies of God, Antichrist, the false prophet. And the seventh, prophecies concerning the individual, Ahab, Cyrus, John the Baptist, in whom the prophecy of Isaiah 40, verse 3 was fulfilled. Simon Peter, Matthew 26, the Apostle Paul, Acts 27. My, it's an exciting book, the Bible. It's an exciting book, the study of prophecy. And I trust this will be a real encouragement to you to get into the Bible yourself and to see these wonderful prophecies, that they'll become just a part of your daily Bible study and then a part of your lives. It's such a joy to be with you today. I believe, friends, of all the peoples of the world, we are most greatly blessed of God. And I think what our Lord wants us to do more than anything else until He comes is to reach as many as we can with the gospel. This broadcast is sponsored by the People's Gospel Hour, Halifax, Nova Scotia, Canada, B3J3A1. Our United States address, the People's Gospel Hour, Box 55862, Boston, Massachusetts, 02205. 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
3: We get diverted as men from the leadership that God wants us to exercise in the home because we are told and we are put upon that the most important work that we do is what we do when we leave the house. 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
5: John, this message is countercultural, but it's also fun, uplifting, and rather moving. 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So for the women who are wishing their husbands could hear this, let me remind you, he can. 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